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8: Clear skies tonight, lows around 65. Southeast winds 5 to 10 miles per hour. Clear skies again tomorrow, highs around 88. Clear skies tomorrow night, lows around 65. Clear skies and dry Tuesday and Wednesday, upper 80s. Tuesday, mid 90s by Wednesday. Looking at the long range, 94 Thursday, 96 Friday, and 97 on Saturday. I'm weatherology meteorologist Laura Lockwood on News Channel Nebraska. Right now, it's 84 degrees.
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2: Well, my daddy left home when I was 3, and he didn't leave much to Ma and me. Just this old guitar and an empty bottle of booze. 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

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I tell you, I've fought tougher men, but I really can't remember when. 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He stood there looking at me and I saw him smile. He said, son, this world is rough, and if a man's gonna make it, he's gotta be tough. And I know I wouldn't be there to help you along. So I give you that name and I said goodbye. I knew you'd have to get tough or die. And it's that name that helped to make you strong. Yeah. He said, now you just fought one hell of a fight, and I know you hate me and you got the right to kill me now, and I wouldn't blame you if you do. But you ought to thank me before I die for the gravel in your guts and the spit in the eye, cause I'm the that named you Sue. Yeah, what could I do? What could I do?

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1: Clear skies tonight, lows around 65. Southeast winds 5 to 10 miles per hour. Clear skies again tomorrow, highs around 88. Clear skies tomorrow night, lows around 65. Clear skies and dry Tuesday and Wednesday, upper 80s. Tuesday, mid 90s by Wednesday. Looking at the long range, 94 Thursday, 96 Friday, and 97 on Saturday. I'm weatherology meteorologist Laura Lockwood on News Channel Nebraska. Right now, it's 84 degrees.
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2: News. I'm Carmen Roberts. A preliminary report from the medical examiner's office in D.C. says Senator Lindsey Graham died from a ruptured aorta.
3: The condition is due to a clogging or hardening of the arteries. Senator Graham's office released this statement from the medical examiner, which also said a full death certificate will not be released until all testing is complete.
2: Fox's Grinnell Scott. As the nation honors Graham, Republicans are scrambling to find a temporary replacement for him in the Senate. Fighting flared again today between the U.S. and Iran over the Strait of Hormuz, and State Department spokesman Tommy Pigott tells Fox News Gulf allies agree with the U.S. about the strait.
4: We saw our Gulf allies and partners rejecting the idea that any country can charge tolls or fees for transit through an international waterway like the Strait of Hormuz.
2: America's listening to Fox News.
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2: Weather. 65 tonight under clear skies. Southeast winds around 5 miles per hour. Clear skies and foggy early tomorrow. Highs level off around 88. Lows level off around 65 tomorrow night. Clear skies and dry Tuesday and Wednesday. Upper 80s Tuesday. Low 90s by Wednesday. Taking a look at the extended forecast. 93 Thursday. 95 Friday. And 96 on Saturday. I'm weatherology meteorologist Laura Lockwood on News Channel Nebraska. Currently, it's 83 degrees.
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3: News Channel Nebraska AccuWeather.
4: 65 tonight under clear skies. Southeast winds around 5 miles per hour. Clear skies and foggy early tomorrow. Highs level off around 88. Lows level off around 65 tomorrow night. Clear skies and dry Tuesday and Wednesday. Upper 80s Tuesday, low 90s by Wednesday. Taking a look at the extended forecast, 93 Thursday, 95 Friday, and 96 on Saturday. I'm weatherology meteorologist Laura Lockwood on News Channel Nebraska. Right now, it's 81 degrees.
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2: Fox News, I'm Roger Stern. The D.C. medical examiner says a ruptured aorta killed Lindsey Graham, according to preliminary results brought on by hardening the arteries. 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
2: 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Graham had just returned from Ukraine and called President Trump, who described the conversation to CNN State of the Union.
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6: AccuWeather. 65 tonight under clear skies. Southeast winds around 5 miles per hour. Clear skies and foggy early tomorrow. Highs level off around 88. Lows level off around 65 tomorrow night. Clear skies and dry Tuesday and Wednesday. Upper 80s Tuesday. Low 90s by Wednesday. Taking a look at the extended forecast. 93 Thursday. 95 Friday. And 96 on Saturday. I'm weatherology meteorologist Laura Lockwood on News Channel Nebraska. Right now, 79.
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Well, I had 2 weeks vacation coming, so I thought I'd drive down to Florida, spend some time with an old friend, date a few girls, make a few parties, and just kind of live it up again. So I packed up my car, and then I called my mom in Tennessee and told her what I planned to do. She said, "Son, are you coming by?" And I said, "Mom, I'm really pushed for time, but I'll see you in a week or two." And I was driving through this little town in Georgia when I remembered today's Mama's birthday. Well, I thought I'll just stop and wire some flowers. Shouldn't take too long, then I'll be on my way. So I walked in a flower shop, and the first thing I saw was this little boy with his eyes full of tears. I said, "What's wrong, son?" He said, "Mama loves roses, and today's her birthday, and I haven't seen her in almost

He said, I live with Grandma now, but I promised Mama some roses, cause I talk to her all the time. I wanted to give her 5, cause that's how old I am. But the lady said I couldn't buy them with just a dime. Well, the little fella's story kind of touched my heart, so I told the lady to give him what he wanted and charge it to me. Then I told her I needed to wire 12 roses to my mama up in Chapel Hill, Tennessee. I looked around and the little boy was gone. But all of a sudden the door flew open and he come running back in. He said, Mister, I forgot to thank you for the roses. He smiled and shook my hand and ran back out again. Well, I started on out of town, and I was feeling real proud of myself for thinking of my mama and really caring. When I looked out the window and I saw that same little boy kneeling by a grave in an old cemetery, I stopped my car and walked over to where the little boy was kneeling down. And he smiled up at me and said, this is where my mama stays. She says she sure does thank you for these pretty roses. Well, that's when I had to walk away. And I drove straight back to that flower shop and I said, lady, have you sent those flowers to Tennessee? She said, no, not yet. I said, well, never mind. I'll just take them back with me.

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3: 65 tonight under clear skies. Southeast winds around 5 miles per hour. Clear skies and foggy early tomorrow. Highs level off around 88. Lows level off around 65 tomorrow night. Clear skies and dry Tuesday and Wednesday. Upper 80s Tuesday. Low 90s by Wednesday. Taking a look at the extended forecast. 93 Thursday. 95 Friday. And 96 on Saturday. I'm weatherology meteorologist Laura Lockwood on News Channel Nebraska. Currently 77.
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0: Hey, well, all right, you're open the gate and let him out and walk on, boy. Here come a lot number 29 in. What are you going to give for? 25 to get 30 now. 5 little bit of pop, another 40 now. 5 little bit of pop, another 50 now. 5 55.
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2: News, I'm Roxanne Evans. Initial reports from the medical examiner in D.C. says Lindsey Graham died from a ruptured aorta.
3: The condition is due to a clogging or hardening of the arteries. Senator Graham's office released the statement from the medical examiner, which also said a full death certificate will not be released until all testing is complete.
2: Fox's Gernal Scott. President Trump paid tribute tonight, calling Graham a true American patriot. Tensions remain high in the Middle East as military strikes grow between the U.S. and Iran over the Strait of Hormuz. The State Department spokesman Tommy Pigott tells Fox News our Gulf allies stand with us.
4: We saw our Gulf allies and partners rejecting the idea that any country can charge tolls or fees for transit through an international waterway like the Strait of Hormuz.
2: America's listening to Fox News.
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0: 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The Brownville Education Center for Arts and Humanities, also known as BECCA, will host its annual summer fundraiser, a whole hog barbecue, Saturday, July 18th from 11 to 2 at the Village Hall in downtown Brownville on Main Street. The food crew will set up the night before for this 12-hour process, and they'll even have a tractor for an old-fashioned ice cream churn to create a sweet treat for everybody who attends. 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
8: 65 tonight under clear skies, southeast winds around 5 miles per hour. Clear skies and foggy early tomorrow, highs level off around 88. Lows level off around 65 tomorrow night. Clear skies and dry Tuesday and Wednesday, upper 80s Tuesday, low 90s by Wednesday. Taking a look at the extended forecast, 93 Thursday, 95 Friday, and 96 on Saturday. I'm weatherology meteorologist Laura Lockwood on News Channel Nebraska. Currently 77.
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0: 65 tonight under clear skies. Southeast winds around 5 miles per hour. Clear skies and foggy early tomorrow. Highs level off around 88. Lows level off around 65 tomorrow night. Clear skies and dry Tuesday and Wednesday. Upper 80s Tuesday, low 90s by Wednesday. Taking a look at the extended forecast, 93 Thursday, 95 Friday, and 96 on Saturday. I'm weatherology meteorologist Laura Lockwood on News Channel Nebraska. Currently 77.
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5: News. I'm Sue Guzman. Preliminary findings released in the death of Senator Lindsey Graham, finding he suffered from a ruptured aorta due to cardiovascular disease. South Carolina Representative Nancy Mace telling Fox she's not ruling out the possibility of replacing the senator.
6: If the people of South Carolina would like me to serve in that capacity, I'll certainly take a look at it. But right now, I just want to focus on him and his legacy, what he did for the state.
5: Israeli Prime Minister Benjamin Netanyahu remembering Graham on NBC's Meet the Press.
7: I think America has lost a great patriot. Israel has lost one of the great champions of the American-Israeli alliance. And frankly, I've lost a beloved friend who I've had for many decades.
5: U.S. launching several waves of strikes on Iran over the Iranian attack may have now ended, according to Central Command. 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

0: 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The Yarn Crafters Club meets on the first Wednesday of each month at the Morton James Public Library in Nebraska City. 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
3: 65 tonight under clear skies. Southeast winds around 5 miles per hour. Clear skies and foggy early tomorrow. Highs level off around 88. Lows level off around 65 tomorrow night. Clear skies and dry Tuesday and Wednesday. Upper 80s Tuesday. Low 90s by Wednesday. Taking a look at the extended forecast. 93 Thursday. 95 Friday. And 96 on Saturday. I'm weatherology meteorologist Laura Lockwood on News Channel Nebraska. Currently 75.
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4: News Channel Nebraska AccuWeather.
5: 65 tonight under clear skies. Southeast winds around 5 miles per hour. Clear skies and foggy early tomorrow. Highs level off around 88. Lows level off around 65 tomorrow night. Clear skies and dry Tuesday and Wednesday. Upper 80s Tuesday. Low 90s by Wednesday. Taking a look at the extended forecast. 93 Thursday. 95 Friday. And 96 on Saturday. I'm weatherology meteorologist Laura Lockwood on News Channel Nebraska. Currently 75.
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4: News, I'm Roxanne Evans. Initial reports from the D.C. medical examiner say Senator Lindsey Graham died from a ruptured aorta.
5: The condition is due to a clogging or hardening of the arteries. Senator Graham's office released the statement from the medical examiner, which also said a full death certificate will not be released until all testing is complete.
4: Fox's Gurnall Scott. President Trump paid tribute, calling Graham a true American patriot. Tensions remain high in the Middle East as military strikes grow between the U.S. and Iran over the Strait of Hormuz. State Department spokesman Tommy Pigott tells Fox News, our Gulf allies stand with us.
6: We saw our Gulf allies and partners rejecting the idea that any country can charge tolls or fees for transit through an international waterway like the Strait of Hormuz.
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0: The Morton James Public Library here in Nebraska City hosts the Lego Club on the first and third Monday of each month. 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
7: News Channel Nebraska AccuWeather.
8: Will dip down to about 65 overnight under clear skies. South winds around 5 miles per hour. High of 88 with fog early Monday. Monday night, lows level off around 65. Sunny skies and dry Tuesday and Wednesday. Upper 80s Tuesday, low 90s by Wednesday. Looking further out, 93 Thursday, 95 Friday, and 96 on Saturday. I'm weatherology meteorologist Laura Lockwood on News Channel Nebraska. Currently, it's 75 degrees.
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2: Lows dip down to about 65 overnight under clear skies. South winds around 5 miles per hour. High of 88 with fog early Monday. Monday night, lows level off around 65. Sunny skies and dry Tuesday and Wednesday. Upper 80s Tuesday, low 90s by Wednesday. Looking further out, 93 Thursday, 95 Friday, and 96 on Saturday. I'm weatherology meteorologist Laura Lockwood on News Channel Nebraska. Currently, it's 74 degrees.
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2: News. I'm Sue Guzman. Initial reports in the medical examiner's office in D.C. say Senator Lindsey Graham likely died from a ruptured aorta.
3: The condition is due to a clogging or hardening of the arteries. Senator Graham's office released the statement from the medical examiner, which also said a full death certificate will not be released until all testing is complete.
2: Fox's Colonel Scott, the senator, just returned from a diplomatic trip to Ukraine. Tensions still high in the Middle East. Military strikes growing between the U.S. and Iran over the Strait of Hormuz. State Department spokesman Tommy Pickett telling Fox News our Gulf allies stand with us.
4: We saw our Gulf allies and partners rejecting the idea that any country can charge tolls or fees for transit through an international waterway like the Strait of Hormuz.
2: U.S. says the latest round of strikes are now over. 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
2: We'll dip down to about 65 overnight under clear skies, south winds around 5 miles per hour. High of 88 with fog early Monday. Monday night, lows level off around 65. Sunny skies and dry Tuesday and Wednesday, upper 80s Tuesday, low 90s by Wednesday. Looking further out, 93 Thursday, 95 Friday, and 96 on Saturday. I'm weatherology meteorologist Laura Lockwood on News Channel Nebraska. Right now, it's 72 degrees.
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Later on, we got more hot bologna, eggs and gravy, and by now I wasn't quite so hard to please.

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2: Will dip down to about 65 overnight under clear skies. South winds around 5 miles per hour. High of 88 with fog early Monday. Monday night, lows level off around 65. Sunny skies and dry Tuesday and Wednesday. Upper 80s Tuesday, low 90s by Wednesday. Looking further out, 93 Thursday, 95 Friday, and 96 on Saturday. I'm weatherology meteorologist Laura Lockwood on News Channel Nebraska. Right now, it's 72 degrees.
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3: News, I'm Roxanne Evans. The D.C. medical examiner says U.S. Senator Lindsey Graham died from a ruptured aorta brought on by hardening of the arteries. Graham was 71. President Trump on NBC's Meet the Press talking about Graham's recent return from Ukraine.
4: He was tired. He said, I'm tired because it's a long trip. But other than that, he was fine. And he called me, I guess, just moments before, because he called me like at 6:30.
3: And this from Israeli Prime Minister Benjamin Netanyahu on NBC's Meet the Press.
5: He was a wonderful, wonderful friend, a great American patriot, and a great champion of the Israel-American alliance, and I'll miss him personally.
3: More tension between the U.S. and Iran as both nations claim control of the Strait of Hormuz. 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
2: Lows dip down to about 65 overnight under clear skies. South winds around 5 miles per hour. High of 88 with fog early Monday. Monday night, lows level off around 65. Sunny skies and dry Tuesday and Wednesday. Upper 80s Tuesday, low 90s by Wednesday. Looking further out, 93 Thursday, 95 Friday, and 96 on Saturday. I'm weatherology meteorologist Laura Lockwood on News Channel Nebraska. Right now, 70.
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2: We'll dip down to about 65 overnight under clear skies. South winds around 5 miles per hour. High of 88 with fog early Monday. Monday night, lows level off around 65. Sunny skies and dry Tuesday and Wednesday. Upper 80s Tuesday, low 90s by Wednesday. Looking further out, 93 Thursday, 95 Friday, and 96 on Saturday. I'm weatherology meteorologist Laura Lockwood on News Channel Nebraska. Right now, 70.
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1: Fox News, I'm Sue Guzman. Preliminary findings released in the death of Senator Lindsey Graham, finding he suffered from a ruptured aorta due to cardiovascular disease. South Carolina Representative Nancy Mace telling Fox she's not ruling out the possibility of replacing the senator.
2: If the people of South Carolina would like me to serve in that capacity, I'll certainly take a look at it. But right now, I just want to focus on him and his legacy, what he did for the state.
1: The U.S. has launched several waves of strikes on Iran over the weekend. CENTCOM says they struck dozens of targets, including air defense systems and coastal radar sites. These strikes have now ended. And New Zealand actor Sam Neill has died. Neill, known for his roles in Jurassic Park and The Piano, died Monday at the age of 78. His family says his death was sudden and unexpected. He'd been treated for a rare blood cancer and was reportedly in remission at the time of his death. 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
2: Will dip down to about 65 overnight under clear skies. South winds around 5 miles per hour. High of 88 with fog early Monday. Monday night, lows level off around 65. Sunny skies and dry Tuesday and Wednesday. Upper 80s Tuesday, low 90s by Wednesday. Looking further out, 93 Thursday, 95 Friday, and 96 on Saturday. I'm weatherology meteorologist Laura Lockwood on News Channel Nebraska. Right now, 70.
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1: Lows dip down to about 65 overnight under clear skies. South winds around 5 miles per hour. High of 88 with fog early Monday. Monday night, lows level off around 65. Sunny skies and dry Tuesday and Wednesday. Upper 80s Tuesday, low 90s by Wednesday. Looking further out, 93 Thursday, 95 Friday, and 96 on Saturday. I'm weatherology meteorologist Laura Lockwood on News Channel Nebraska. Currently, it's 69 degrees.
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1: Fox News, I'm Roxanne Evans. Initial reports from the D.C. medical examiner say Senator Lindsey Graham died from a ruptured aorta.
2: The condition is due to a clogging or hardening of the arteries. Senator Graham's office released the statement from the medical examiner, which also said a full death certificate will not be released until all testing is complete.
1: Fox's Gernal Scott. President Trump paid tribute, calling Graham a true American patriot. Tensions remain high in the Middle East as military strikes grow between the U.S. and Iran over the Strait of Hormuz. State Department spokesman Tony Pickett tells Fox News our Gulf allies stand with us.
3: We saw our Gulf allies and partners rejecting the idea that any country can charge tolls or fees for transit through an international waterway like the Strait of Hormuz.
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3: Ample sunshine expected with fog in spots early today, with daytime highs approaching 88. Southeasterly winds around 5 miles per hour. Clear skies tonight, lows level off around 65. Daytime highs approaching 90. Tomorrow, ample sunshine developing with fog in spots early. Ample sunshine and dry Wednesday and Thursday with highs in the low 90s. I'm weatherology meteorologist Laura Lockwood on News Channel Nebraska. Right now, 69.
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5: Ample sunshine expected, with fog in spots early today, with daytime highs approaching 88. Southeasterly winds around 5 miles per hour. Clear skies tonight, lows level off around 65. Daytime highs approaching 90. Tomorrow, ample sunshine developing, with fog in spots early. Ample sunshine and dry Wednesday and Thursday, with highs in the low 90s. I'm weatherology meteorologist Laura Lockwood on News Channel Nebraska. Currently 68.
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it sounds country, man. That's what it is. It's a country song. Yeah. Okay. Well, 1, 2, 3, 4. 1, 2, 3, 4.

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1: News. I'm Sue Guzman. Initial reports from the medical examiner's office in D.C. say Senator Lindsey Graham likely died from a ruptured aorta.
2: The condition is due to a clogging or hardening of the arteries. Senator Graham's office released the statement from the medical examiner, which also said a full death certificate will not be released until all testing is complete.
1: Fox's Colonel Scott, the senator, had just returned from a diplomatic trip to Ukraine. Tensions still high in the Middle East. Military strikes grew this weekend between the U.S. and Iran over the Strait of Hormuz. State Department spokesman Tommy Pigott telling Fox, our Gulf allies stand with us.
3: We saw our Gulf allies and partners rejecting the idea that any country can charge tolls or fees for transit through an international waterway like the Strait of Hormuz.
1: U.S. says the latest round of strikes have ended. 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

The devil went down to Georgia. He was looking for a soul to steal. He was in a bind because he was way behind and he was willing to make a deal. When he came across this young man sawing on a fiddle and playing it hot, and the devil jumped up on a hickory stump and said, "Boy, let me tell you what. I guess you didn't know it, but I'm a fiddle player too. And if you'd care to take a dare, I'll make a bet with you. Now you play pretty good fiddle, boy, but give the devil his due. I bet a fiddle of gold against your soul, 'cause I think I'm better than you."

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Johnny said, "Devil, just come on back if you ever want to try again. 'Cause I told you once, you son of a..."

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7: Ample sunshine expected with fog and spots early today, with daytime highs approaching 88. Southeasterly winds around 5 miles per hour. Clear skies tonight, lows of a low around 65. Daytime highs approaching 90. Tomorrow, ample sunshine developing with fog and spots early. Ample sunshine and dry Wednesday and Thursday with highs in the low 90s. I'm weatherology meteorologist Laura Lockwood on News Channel Nebraska. Currently 68.
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0: I'm Brent Barnett on Brownfield. The president of the National Farmers Union says John Deere's right to repair settlement is a win for farmers. Rob LaRue tells Brownfield.
1: There's been a lot of promises made over the years from John Deere and others about truly kind of opening access to farmers and independent repair shops to be able to repair equipment, but that's never actually lived up to the promises.
0: More news is next.
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8: Ample sunshine expected with fog and spots early today, with daytime highs approaching 88. Southeasterly winds around 5 miles per hour. Clear skies tonight, lows of a low around 65. Daytime highs approaching 90. Tomorrow, ample sunshine developing with fog and spots early. Ample sunshine and dry Wednesday and Thursday with highs in the low 90s. I'm weatherology meteorologist Laura Lockwood on News Channel Nebraska. Currently 68.
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5: Fox News, I'm Gianna Gelosi. The Senate returns today under a dark cloud after the sudden death of Senator Lindsey Graham.
6: The Washington, D.C. Medical Examiner's preliminary examination found that the 71-year-old suffered an aortic dissection, or essentially complications from cardiovascular disease. Emergency crews responded to a report of chest pain at a home listed as one of Graham's addresses.
5: It's Fox's Alex Hogan. Lindsey Graham was 71. The U.S. conducting a fresh round of strikes against Iran last night in an attempt to counter Tehran's aggression in the Strait of Hormuz.
7: The U.S. military says it hit dozens of Iranian targets overnight. This in response to Iran hitting another container ship on Sunday in the Strait of Hormuz. Iran, meanwhile, says it targeted United States military facilities in Bahrain and destroyed radar systems in Oman.
5: It's Fox's Jonathan Savage. 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
11: From the News Channel Nebraska newsroom, I'm Dan Swanson. The Richardson County Sheriff's Office reports an arrest with the assistance of the U.S. Marshals Service's Metro Fugitive Task Force. A press release says 41-year-old Gabriel Wolf of Lincoln was located at an apartment in Fall City and was arrested on warrants from Lancaster and Sarpy counties. Also arrested was 38-year-old Melinda Haunia of Fall City. A bench warrant was issued in Lancaster County June 8th for Wolf, who is alleged to have failed to appear in court. In Sarpy County, Wolf is suspected of possession of methamphetamine. The Cass County Sheriff's Office reports a three-vehicle accident Thursday on Highway 75. A press release says a Dodge Intrepid driven by Michael Holloway, 66, in Nebraska City, stopped for a 71-year-old Murray man attempting to turn from the highway into his driveway. Holloway's Intrepid was hit from behind by a vehicle driven by 62-year-old Susan Hensley of Nebraska City. The force caused the Intrepid to hit the Dodge Durango driven by Henry Ladd. A passenger, 47-year-old Ellen Ladd, was taken by Murray Fire and Rescue to Nebraska Medicine with minor injuries. Nebraska Governor Jim Pillen says the new property tax hotline is intended to inform people about tax issues without them having to attend a hearing in Lincoln.
12: Hey, let's make it simple. Let's use technology. 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And the goal is for you to tell your story. 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It's been a crazy last month with the statewide county assessors increasing valuation that makes no sense. 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So we need help for every Nebraskan to tell their story.
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12: I'm confident that everybody voted believing they were tax cuts. 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We've been duped. the politicians of the last 45 years that have voted for what they believe were tax cuts have been duped because they're tax shift.
11: For more, visit propertytaxhotline.nebraska.gov. Senator Lindsey Graham, one of President Donald Trump's closest allies in Congress who traveled the globe to advocate for more aggressive U.S. foreign policy, has died after a brief and sudden illness. He was 71. President Trump called his passing very tough and ordered flags across the country to be flown at half-mast. A noted hawk, Graham was one of the most influential figures in Washington on foreign affairs, and he advised Trump on matters such as the Iran war and Russia. The Associated Press reports that 84-year-old Senator Mitch McConnell issued a statement about a fall that has kept him out of public view. He said he is experiencing the effects of aging, but is expecting to return to the Senate after rehabilitation. The Pawnee County Fair is scheduled July 13th to the 18th with the theme of Garden of Dreams. Events include a 6 p.m. parade Thursday, July 16th, magic shows on Friday, an outlaw truck and tractor pull, and Grand River Rodeo on Saturday. The Atchison County Fair also scheduled July 13th to the 18th, a parade at Rockport School at 10 a.m. The Fremont County Fair in Sydney, Iowa is scheduled July 18th through the 20th. The 4-H Horse Show is Thursday, July 16th, with Fair Queen introductions at 5:30 p.m. Main stage events include a sweet corn feed and talent show. Saturday events include antique tractors, barbecue, and award presentations at 5:45 p.m. prior to the cherry pie auction, 4-H shooting completion, and the two-county Dusters drill team performances are Sunday. The Richardson County 4-H Fair is scheduled in Humboldt, July 19th to the 25th. The fair includes livestock shows, barbecue, Ag Olympics, and 4-H fish fry. The river stage is at 9.1 feet. From the News Channel, Nebraska Newsroom, I'm Dan Swanson.
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4: Ample sunshine expected with fog and spots early today with daytime highs approaching 88. Southeasterly winds around 5 miles per hour. Clear skies tonight, lows of a low around 65. Daytime highs approaching 90. Tomorrow, ample sunshine developing with fog and spots early. Ample sunshine and dry Wednesday and Thursday with highs in the low 90s. I'm weatherology meteorologist Laura Lockwood on News Channel Nebraska. Currently 68.
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0: This check of the Community Notebooks brought to you by Nebraska City Utilities. They remind you to have your AC unit checked and serviced to ensure your unit's ready for the hot months ahead. The Nebraska City Board of Public Works will have a meeting at 8:15 on Tuesday, July 14th at the Utilities Office located at 100 Central Avenue. Meetings of the Board of Public Works are open to the public, and agendas for such meetings are kept continuously current and available for your inspection at the Office of the Manager of the Utilities, again, at 100 Central Avenue. 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

0: Soybeans and corn were higher Friday. Cattle finished lower and hogs closed mixed. I'm John Perkins with a Brownfield Market Update. You're made for farming, and so is Stein. At Stein Seed Company, they have decades of research dedicated to developing seed that allows you to farm the way you want to farm. Stein has yield. Soybeans were higher. The USDA did raise U.S. production following the June acreage update, but old crop stocks were down and new crop stocks were steady. Out of the open Friday, China bought more than 260,000 tons of new crop U.S. soybeans. August beans were up 14 at 1191 and three quarters. September was 11 and a quarter higher at 1181 and a quarter. August bean meal was up $3 at 320.40. August bean oil is 54 higher at 70.46. Corn was higher. Production was up on the month following the acreage changes, while old and new crop stocks fell sharply. There are also concerns about a hotter, drier weather pattern in some key growing areas. September corn is 8 higher at 439.5, and December was up 9 at 461. And wheat was in the lead. The USDA expects winter wheat production to be down 29% in the year, with the spring wheat crop 4% smaller. U.S. and world wheat ending stocks were tighter than last month. September Chicago is up 20.5 at 640 and a quarter. September Kansas City was 22 higher at 676 and a quarter. September Minneapolis wheat was up 13.5 at 652 and a half. Live and feeder cattle were lower, pressured by the week's direct trade. Megan Grebner has more on that in just a moment. August live is down 5 at 235.20, and October was $1.05 lower at 230.55. August feeders picking up additional pressure from the gains in corn are down 155 at 354.60. And hogs were mixed, mostly lower on spread trade, the mixed cash during the session, and technical weakness. August was 85 cents higher at $99. October was 57 cents lower at 85.07. Megan Grebner has that full look at the cash livestock markets after this brief break.
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3: There was some cleanup direct cash cattle trade that took place Friday, but for the week, live deals in the South were at $248, $7 lower than the previous week's business. Dress deals in the North were at mostly $393, $10 lower than the prior week's weighted average basis. Box beef was higher and sharply higher with solid demand for moderate offerings. Choice up $1.87 at $382.68. Select was $4.84 higher at $368.33. Estimated cattle slaughter was 99,000 head. Cash hogs closed higher with a moderate negotiated run. Barrows and gilts at the National Daily Direct up $1.25 with a weighted average of 98.30. The Iowa Minnesota was $1.81 higher with a weighted average of 99.38. And the Western Corn Belt up $1.53 with a weighted average of 99.33. Pork values were sharply higher, up $2.53 at $101.34. And estimated hog slaughter was 452,000 head. I'm Megan Grabner for Brownfield.
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0: From the News Channel Nebraska Newsroom, I'm Dan Swanson. The Richardson County Sheriff's Office reports an arrest with the assistance of the U.S. Marshals Service's Metro Fugitive Task Force. A press release says 41-year-old Gabriel Wolf of Lincoln was located at an apartment in Fall City and was arrested on warrants from Lancaster and Sarpy counties. Also arrested was 38-year-old Melinda Haunia of Fall City. A bench warrant was issued in Lancaster County June 8th for Wolf, who is alleged to have failed to appear in court. In Sarpy County, Wolf is suspected of possession of methamphetamine. The Cass County Sheriff's Office reports a three-vehicle accident Thursday on Highway 75. A press release says a Dodge Intrepid driven by Michael Holloway, 66, in Nebraska City, stopped for a 71-year-old Murray man attempting to turn from the highway into his driveway. Holloway's Intrepid was hit from behind by a vehicle driven by 62-year-old Susan Hensley of Nebraska City. The force caused the Intrepid to hit the Dodge Durango driven by Henry Ladd. A passenger, 47-year-old Ellen Ladd, was taken by Murray Fire and Rescue to Nebraska Medicine with minor injuries. Nebraska Governor Jim Pillen says the new property tax hotline is intended to inform people about tax issues without them having to attend a hearing in Lincoln.
1: Hey, let's make it simple. Let's use technology. We can use a website. You can go online, go to propertytaxhotline.nebraska.gov. And the goal is for you to tell your story. Tell us what's happening. It's been a crazy last month with the county, the statewide county assessors increasing valuation that makes no sense. There's no accountability with the assessors in all 93 counties. So we need help for every Nebraskan to tell their story.
0: The governor said Nebraska's stories will be compiled to show lawmakers the crisis that high property taxes cause. He said the conversation going into the next legislative session includes the definition of a tax cut to have a corresponding cut in spending.
1: I'm confident that everybody voted believing they were tax cuts. But the reality is if they were, there should have been an equal decrease in spend. We can't find a penny of a decrease in spend. We've been duped. The politicians of the last 45 years that have voted for what they believe were tax cuts have been duped because they're tax shift.
0: For more, visit propertytaxhotline.nebraska.gov. Senator Lindsey Graham, one of President Donald Trump's closest allies in Congress who traveled the globe to advocate for more aggressive U.S. foreign policy, has died after a brief and sudden illness. He was 71. President Trump called his passing very tough and ordered flags across the country to be flown at half-mast. A noted hawk, Graham was one of the most influential figures in Washington on foreign affairs, and he advised Trump on matters such as the Iran war and Russia. The Associated Press reports that 84-year-old Senator Mitch McConnell issued a statement about a fall that has kept him out of public view. He said he is experiencing the effects

0: ends at 5:30 p.m. Main stage events include a sweet corn feed and talent show. Saturday events include antique tractors, barbecue, and award presentations at 5:45 p.m. prior to the cherry pie auction, 4-H shooting completion, and the two-county Dusters drill team performances are Sunday. The Richeson County 4-H Fair is scheduled in Humboldt, July 19th to the 25th. The fair includes livestock shows, barbecue, Ag Olympics, and 4-H fish fry. The river stage is at 9.1 feet. From the News Channel, Nebraska Newsroom, I'm Dan Swanson.
1: 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Richard J. Stivers, age 87, of Auburn, passed away Sunday, June 28th, surrounded by his loving family. Graveside service is scheduled for 11 o'clock this morning at Peru Cemetery in Peru. Memorials may be directed to Peru, Mount Vernon Cemetery, or the American Cancer Society. And Goody Mortuary in Nebraska City is in charge of the arrangements for Richard J. Stivers. And William G. Bill Brazil of Syracuse, previously Nebraska City, passed away peacefully Friday, July 3rd, at the age of 59, surrounded by the love of his family. Family will greet friends from 5 to 7 this evening at Goody Mortuary, Nebraska City. Memorial service will be held at 10:30 tomorrow morning at Goody Mortuary, followed by interment in Wayuka Cemetery, Nebraska City. In lieu of flowers, family kindly requests memorial contributions to help with the unexpected expenses that accompany Bill's passing and to establish a memorial for his beloved grandchildren in his honor. Goody Mortuary is in charge of the arrangements for William G. Bill Brazil. For the full funeral listings and a complete obituary archive, head to newschannelnebraska.com.
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4: Everything about Democrat Dan Osborne is fake.
5: Osborne says he's independent, but he's endorsed by the Democrat machine. Osborne admitted he'd give Democrats control of the Senate.
4: Dan Osborne said he'd have been the deciding vote to tax our tips, overtime, and Social Security.
5: Taking thousands out of our pockets. 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
4: Dan Osborne claims he's for the working man, but Osborne and his wife paid themselves hundreds of thousands of dollars through shady Wyoming companies they control, skirting election laws.
5: Osborne and his family have pocketed nearly $500,000 already.
4: And you know, some of that money was raised with a man who allegedly trafficked young girls for Jeffrey Epstein.
5: Gross. 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
8: Ample sunshine expected with fog in spots early today, with daytime highs approaching 88. Southeasterly winds around 5 miles per hour. Clear skies tonight, lows of a low around 65. Daytime highs approaching 90. Tomorrow, ample sunshine developing with fog in spots early. Ample sunshine and dry Wednesday and Thursday with highs in the low 90s. I'm weatherology meteorologist Laura Lockwood on News Channel Nebraska. Right now, 66.
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5: News. Chris Foster, South Carolina Senate Republican Lindsey Graham's cause of death is reported as aortic dissection, a sudden tear caused by clogged and hardened blood vessels.
6: South Carolina Governor Henry McMaster will appoint someone to fill Senator Graham's seat for the remainder of his term. President Trump has said he has someone in mind, but would wait a bit before saying who it is. This is separate from the special election that will take place, likely August 11th, to find who will replace Graham as a Republican nominee for Senate. He had won his June primary.
5: It's Fox's Jessica Rosenthal. Dozens more airstrikes are reported against Iran, with Iran firing at neighbors hosting American troops in retaliation.
7: Jordan, Oman, Bahrain, and Kuwait all took fire. The Kuwait is saying that border crossings, even an oil rig, were hit out there. There's been a lot of social media traffic suggesting that U.S. service members were injured in Kuwait. Those reports are not true.
5: Fox's Mike Tobin. 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
9: From the News Channel Nebraska newsroom, I'm Dan Swanson. The Richardson County Sheriff's Office reports an arrest with the assistance of the U.S. Marshals Service's Metro Fugitive Task Force. A press release says 41-year-old Gabriel Wolf of Lincoln was located at an apartment in Fall City and was arrested on warrants from Lancaster and Sarpy counties. Also arrested was 38-year-old Melinda Haunia of Fall City. A bench warrant was issued in Lancaster County June 8th for Wolf, who is alleged to have failed to appear in court. In Sarpy County, Wolf is suspected of possession of methamphetamine. The Cass County Sheriff's Office reports a three-vehicle accident Thursday on Highway 75. A press release says a Dodge Intrepid driven by Michael Holloway, 66, in Nebraska City, stopped for a 71-year-old Murray man attempting to turn from the highway into his driveway. Holloway's Intrepid was hit from behind by a vehicle driven by 62-year-old Susan Hensley of Nebraska City. The force caused the Intrepid to hit the Dodge Durango driven by Henry Ladd. A passenger, 47-year-old Ellen Ladd, was taken by Murray Fire and Rescue to Nebraska Medicine with minor injuries. Nebraska Governor Jim Pillen says the new property tax hotline is intended to inform people about tax issues without them having to attend a hearing in Lincoln.
10: Hey, let's make it simple. Let's use technology. We can use a website. You can go online, go to propertytaxhotline.nebraska.gov. And the goal is for you to tell your story. Tell us what's happening. It's been a crazy last month with the county, the statewide county assessors increasing valuation. It makes no sense. There's no accountability with the assessors in all 93 counties. So we need every help for every Nebraskan to tell their story.
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10: 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The politicians of the last 45 years that have voted for what they believe were tax cuts have been duped because they're tax shift.
9: 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Senator Lindsey Graham, one of President Donald Trump's closest allies in Congress who traveled the globe to advocate for more aggressive U.S. foreign policy, has died after a brief and sudden illness. He was 71. President Trump called his passing very tough and ordered flags across the country to be flown at half-mast. A noted hawk, Graham was one of the most influential figures in Washington on foreign affairs, and he advised Trump on matters such as the Iran war and Russia. The Associated Press reports that 84-year-old Senator Mitch McConnell issued a statement about a fall that has kept him out of public view. He said he is experiencing the effects of aging, but is expecting to return to the Senate after rehabilitation. The Pawnee County Fair is scheduled July 13th to the 18th with the theme of Garden of Dreams. Events include a 6 p.m. parade Thursday, July 16th, magic shows on Friday, an outlaw truck and tractor pull, and Grand River Rodeo on Saturday. The Atchison County Fair also scheduled July 13th to the 18th, a parade at Rockport School at 10 a.m. The Fremont County Fair in Sidney, Iowa is scheduled July 18th through the 20th. The 4-H Horse Show is Thursday, July 16th, with Fair Queen introductions at 5:30 p.m. Main stage events include a sweet corn feed and talent show. Saturday events include antique tractors, barbecue, and award presentations at 5:45 p.m. prior to the cherry pie auction, 4-H shooting completion, and the two-county Dusters drill team performances are Sunday. The Richardson County 4-H Fair is scheduled in Humboldt, July 19th to the 25th. The fair includes livestock shows, barbecue, Ag Olympics, and 4-H fish fry. The river stage is at 9.1 feet. From the News Channel, Nebraska Newsroom, I'm Dan Swanson.
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3: Ample sunshine expected with fog and spots early today with daytime highs approaching 88. Southeasterly winds around 5 miles per hour. Clear skies tonight, lows level off around 65. Daytime highs approaching 90. Tomorrow, ample sunshine developing with fog and spots early. Ample sunshine and dry Wednesday and Thursday with highs in the low 90s. I'm weatherology meteorologist Laura Lockwood on News Channel Nebraska. Right now, 66.
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6: Back a few months ago, I was headlining a great big nightclub. And he put me up a couple of days early. I came in a couple of days early, and they put me up at what they call the Star Suite. Now, here I am, headliner in one of the biggest nightclubs in the country, and I wake up at 8 o'clock in the morning in this Star Suite. All by myself. Yeah, that's what I said. Aw. But I did what I've always done, man, to cheer myself up. I picked up my guitar, I sat down, I wrote me a little song. Now, this is how it feels to be alone at the top of the hill and trying to figure out why.

0: that we can.
1: One more time. What are we doing?
0: We're doing the best that we can.
1: Give yourself a hand.

0: Hello, I'm Kellen Havick, and with the latest stack headlines on Brownfield, the U.S. EPA has proposed changes to federal diesel emissions regulations that would eliminate vehicle derailments caused by diesel exhaust fluid system failures. DJ Wilson with the America First Policy Institute says the agency's revision would save American truckers an estimated $12 billion.
1: Effectively ends derailments for new vehicles and does a variety of other things that are going to really show that you can have strong clean air goals and you can have strong environmental protections while also not killing entire industries and constraining the livelihood of folks.
0: Iowa State University Extension agronomist Megan Anderson says fungicide application strategies vary from farm to farm.
2: With a lot of applications, you kind of just have to get in line and get things sprayed during the appropriate time frame.
0: The USDA has raised its 2026 corn and soybean production estimates. I'm Kellen Havikin for Brownfield.
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6: I'm Pete Ricketts, candidate for Senate, and I approve this message.
7: Everything about Democrat Dan Osborne is fake.
8: Osborne says he's independent, but he's endorsed by the Democrat machine. Osborne admitted he'd give Democrats control of the Senate.
7: Dan Osborne said he'd have been the deciding vote to tax our tips, overtime, and Social Security,
8: taking thousands out of our pockets. 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Just listen.
9: A clear path and a streamline to citizenship. Just give him a damn Social Security card already.
7: Dan Osborne claims he's for the working man, but Osborne and his wife paid themselves hundreds of thousands of dollars through shady Wyoming companies they control, skirting election laws.
8: Osborne and his family have pocketed nearly $500,000 already.
7: And you know, some of that money was raised with a man who allegedly trafficked young girls for Jeffrey Epstein.
8: Gross. Don't be fooled by fake Dan Osborne.
7: Paid for by Pete Ricketts for Senate.
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0: From the News Channel Nebraska Newsroom, I'm Dan Swanson. The Richardson County Sheriff's Office reports an arrest with the assistance of the U.S. Marshals Service's Metro Fugitive Task Force. A press release says 41-year-old Gabriel Wolf of Lincoln was located at an apartment in Fall City and was arrested on warrants from Lancaster and Sarpy counties. Also arrested was 38-year-old Melinda Haunia of Fall City. A bench warrant was issued in Lancaster County June 8th for Wolf, who is alleged to have failed to appear in court. In Sarpy County, Wolf is suspected of possession of methamphetamine. The Cass County Sheriff's Office reports a three-vehicle accident Thursday on Highway 75. A press release says a Dodge Intrepid driven by Michael Holloway, 66, in Nebraska City, stopped for a 71-year-old Murray man attempting to turn from the highway into his driveway. Holloway's Intrepid was hit from behind by a vehicle driven by 62-year-old Susan Hensley of Nebraska City. The force caused the Intrepid to hit the Dodge Durango driven by Henry Ladd. A passenger, 47-year-old Ellen Ladd, was taken by Murray Fire and Rescue to Nebraska Medicine with minor injuries. Nebraska Governor Jim Pillen says the new property tax hotline is intended to inform people about tax issues without them having to attend a hearing in Lincoln.
1: Hey, let's make it simple. Let's use technology. 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You can go online, go to propertytaxhotline.nebraska.gov. And the goal is for you to tell us your story. Tell us what's happening. It's been a crazy last month with the county, the statewide county assessors increasing valuation that makes no sense. There's no accountability with the assessors in all 93 counties. So we need every help for every Nebraskan to tell their story.
0: The governor said Nebraska's stories will be compiled to show lawmakers the crisis that high property taxes cause. He said the conversation going into the next legislative session includes the definition of a tax cut to have a corresponding cut in spending.
1: I'm confident that everybody voted believing they were tax cuts. But the reality is if they were, there should have been an equal decrease in spend. We can't find a penny of a decrease in spend. We've been duped. The politicians of the last 45 years that have voted for what they believe were tax cuts have been duped because they're tax shift.
0: For more, visit propertytaxhotline.nebraska.gov. Senator Lindsey Graham, one of President Donald Trump's closest allies in Congress who traveled the globe to advocate for more aggressive U.S. foreign policy, has died after a brief and sudden illness. He was 71. President Trump called his passing very tough and ordered flags across the country to be flown at half-mast. A noted hawk,

0: 18th, a parade at Rockport School at 10 a.m. The Fremont County Fair in Sydney, Iowa is scheduled July 18th through the 20th. The 4-H Horse Show is Thursday, July 16th, with Fair Queen introductions at 5:30 p.m. Main stage events include a sweet corn feed and talent show. Saturday events include antique tractors, barbecue, and award presentations at 5:45 p.m. prior to the cherry pie auction, 4-H shooting completion, and the Two County Dusters Drill Team performances are Sunday. The Richardson County 4-H Fair is scheduled in Humboldt, July 19th to the 25th. The fair includes livestock shows, barbecue, Ag Olympics, and 4-H fish fry. The river stage is at 9.1 feet. From the News Channel, Nebraska Newsroom, I'm Dan Swanson.
1: 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Richard J. Stivers, age 87, of Auburn, passed away Sunday, June 28th, surrounded by his loving family. Graveside service is scheduled for 11 o'clock this morning at Peru Cemetery in Peru. Memorials may be directed to Peru, Mount Vernon Cemetery, or the American Cancer Society. Goody Mortuary in Nebraska City is in charge of the arrangements for Richard J. Stivers. William G. Bill Brazil of Syracuse, previously of Nebraska City, passed away peacefully Friday, July 3rd at the age of 59, surrounded by the love of his family. Family will greet friends from 5 to 7 this evening at Goody Mortuary, Nebraska City. Memorial service will be at 10:30 Tuesday morning at Goody Mortuary, followed by interment in Wayuka Cemetery in Nebraska City. In lieu of flowers, family kindly requests memorial contributions to help with the unexpected expenses that accompany Bill's passing, and to establish a memorial for his beloved grandchildren in his honor. Goody Mortuary is in charge of the arrangements for William G. Bill Brazil. And Ron Bergman, age 76, of Auburn, passed away at his home Thursday, July 9th, with his family around him. A memorial service will be held at 2 o'clock Wednesday afternoon at the Auburn Berean Church. Visitation will be at the funeral home from 9 to 7 tomorrow, with the family greeting friends from 5 to 7. Memorials are suggested to the family for later designation. Services are entrusted to Hemmingson Funeral Home of Auburn for Ron Bergman. 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
3: Ample sunshine expected with fog and spots early today, with daytime highs approaching 88. Southeasterly winds around 5 miles per hour. Clear skies tonight, lows of a low around 65. Daytime highs approaching 90. Tomorrow, ample sunshine developing with fog and spots early. Ample sunshine and dry Wednesday and Thursday with highs in the low 90s. I'm weatherology meteorologist Laura Lockwood on News Channel Nebraska. Right now, it's 68 degrees.
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2: News. I'm Gianna Gelosi. President Trump ordering flags to be at half staff in honor of Senator Lindsey Graham. Fox's Jonathan Seri.
3: The president spoke with Graham on the phone just before his death. Supporters say that having the president's ear is what made Senator Graham so effective in passing legislation to ultimately benefit the people back home here in South Carolina.
2: Lindsey Graham was 71. The U.S. conducting a fresh round of strikes against Iran in an attempt to counter Tehran's aggression in the Strait of Hormuz.
4: This latest round of airstrikes came after Iran fired on a Cyprus-flagged cargo ship crossing the strait. It was traveling outside of the route designated by Iran and following the route encouraged by the U.S.
2: Iran striking back.
4: Iran once again firing on its neighbors. Jordan, Oman, Bahrain, and Kuwait all took fire.
2: Fox's Mike Tobin. 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
7: From the News Channel Nebraska newsroom, I'm Dan Swanson. The Richardson County Sheriff's Office reports an arrest with the assistance of the U.S. Marshals Service's Metro Fugitive Task Force. A press release says 41-year-old Gabriel Wolf of Lincoln was located at an apartment in Fall City and was arrested on warrants from Lancaster and Sarpy counties. Also arrested was 38-year-old Melinda Haunia of Fall City. A bench warrant was issued in Lancaster County June 8th for Wolf, who is alleged to have failed to appear in court. In Sarpy County, Wolf is suspected of possession of methamphetamine. The Cass County Sheriff's Office reports a three-vehicle accident Thursday on Highway 75. A press release says a Dodge Intrepid driven by Michael Holloway, 66, in Nebraska City, stopped for a 71-year-old Murray man attempting to turn from the highway into his driveway. Holloway's Intrepid was hit from behind by a vehicle driven by 62-year-old Susan Hensley of Nebraska City. The force caused the Intrepid to hit the Dodge Durango driven by Henry Ladd. A passenger, 47-year-old Ellen Ladd, was taken by Murray Fire and Rescue to Nebraska Medicine with minor injuries. Nebraska Governor Jim Pillen says the new property tax hotline is intended to inform people about tax issues without them having to attend a hearing in Lincoln.
8: Hey, let's make it simple. Let's use technology. 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You can go online, go to propertytaxhotline.nebraska.gov. And the goal is for you to tell your story. Tell us what's happening. It's been a crazy last month with the statewide county assessors increasing valuation that makes no sense. 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So we need every help for every Nebraskan to tell their story.
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8: I'm confident that everybody voted believing they were tax cuts. 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The politicians of the last 45 years that have voted for what they believe were tax cuts have been duped because they're tax shift.
7: For more, visit propertytaxhotline.nebraska.gov. Senator Lindsey Graham, one of President Donald Trump's closest allies in Congress who traveled the globe to advocate for more aggressive U.S. foreign policy, has died after a brief and sudden illness. He was 71. President Trump called his passing very tough and ordered flags across the country to be flown at half-mast. A noted hawk, Graham was one of the most influential figures in Washington on foreign affairs, and he advised Trump on matters such as the Iran war and Russia. The Associated Press reports that 84-year-old Senator Mitch McConnell issued a statement about a fall that has kept him out of public view. He said he is experiencing the effects of aging, but is expecting to return to the Senate after rehabilitation. The Pawnee County Fair is scheduled July 13th to the 18th with the theme of Garden of Dreams. Events include a 6 p.m. parade Thursday, July 16th, magic shows on Friday, an outlaw truck and tractor pull, and Grand River Rodeo on Saturday. The Atchison County Fair also scheduled July 13th to the 18th, a parade at Rockport School at 10 a.m. The Fremont County Fair in Sydney, Iowa is scheduled July 18th through the 20th. The 4-H Horse Show is Thursday, July 16th, with Fair Queen introductions at 5:30 p.m. Main stage events include a sweet corn feed and talent show. Saturday events include antique tractors, barbecue, and award presentations at 5:45 p.m. prior to the cherry pie auction, 4-H shooting completion, and the two-county Dusters drill team performances are Sunday. The Richardson County 4-H Fair is scheduled in Humboldt, July 19th to the 25th. The fair includes livestock shows, barbecue, Ag Olympics, and 4-H fish fry. The river stage is at 9.1 feet. From the News Channel, Nebraska Newsroom, I'm Dan Swanson.
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10: 88 today under sunny skies, southeast winds 5 to 10 miles per hour. Lows around 65 tonight. Highs level off around 90 and foggy early tomorrow, ample sunshine expected. Dry Wednesday and Thursday under sunny skies with highs in the low 90s. A peek at the extended shows, 96 Friday, 97 Saturday, and 96 on Sunday. I'm weatherology meteorologist Laura Lockwood on News Channel Nebraska. Right now, 72.
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0: heatwave weather pattern, historic for some, continues on through much of the plains. Hot weather over the rest of the heartland. Rainfall chances virtually next to nil for many areas till later on this week. Good Monday morning, everyone. It's agriculture meteorologist Greg Solier. We're back in with your ag weather today right here on Brownfield Ag News. Relatively easygoing weather pattern with regard to temperatures over many areas of the Corn Belt over the past couple of days. Heads up, though, accordingly. Boy, the heat beginning to make its way into parts of the upper Midwest, northern areas of the Great Lakes region. Ongoing, the story, back across areas of the plains, northern and central locales, back to the Divide. More of that just a second. There were a scattering of slow-moving downpour-producing showers and thunderstorms over the back end of the weekend in particular. Some areas of East Central Illinois picking up more than 4 inches centered on Champaign County. A couple of 2 or 3 inches just to the east and through Vermilion County, for example. And some pretty good downpours noted south of the Ohio as well. Scattering of showers and thunderstorms down through the Mid-Atlantic region, Dixie, Cotton Belt Country, and points on to the west from there. Welcome news, and some of those will continue on in a wetter-than-average afternoon and evening scenario for scattered showers and thunderstorms out of the southern plains, including the Lone Star State, east across Bayou Country, again back into the I-10 and I-20 corridor through Cotton Belt Country into the Mid-Atlantic region. But boy, pay heed to those ongoing heat-related advisories as they apply to the upper Midwest, upper Mississippi Valley, would you believe, northern Great Lakes region. Stormy weather noted yesterday just west of the Sioux, and boy, the tough conditions continue with extreme heat-related warnings in effect across parts of the Dakotas, Minnesota, and I'm sure across areas north of the border, where daytime temperatures over the next couple of days, especially this afternoon, again tomorrow afternoon, heading towards 100 to 105, some spots better than 110 to 112. Boy, space them out, water them down, the understatement of the year as it applies to the northern plains, upper Midwest, and areas north of the Canadian border. Triple-digit stuff as well, continuing on for the next couple either side of the divide, Big Sky Country on southward. Meanwhile, getting to be a pretty robust-looking monsoon setup over the southwest Western states, transitioning from lightning and fires to downpour producing showers and thunderstorms the afternoon and evening hours. That activity will be on the increase across the southwest, including parts of California, central and southern areas, even in the Imperial Valley, and stretching northward through Big Sky Country. Boy, virtually nothing in the way of movement on some of these afternoon storms, so flash flood potential expected from Montana on southward. And that in conjunction with this El Nino-driven Pacific weather system or two of Pacific origin will draw moisture on northward. So it's a wetter scenario either side of the divide, down through Dixie and across the eastern parts of the country. Hardly anything except for a couple of strong thunderstorms scattered later on this week into northern reaches of the Corn Belt and upper Midwest. I'm Greg Solier with your ag weather today.
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2: 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I love it.
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0: A new update to engine requirements. Hello, I'm Kellen Havikin with the latest agribusiness news on Brownfield. 100 years ago, the founders of Pioneer revolutionized farming with the commercialization of hybrid seed corn. See how it all started at pioneer.com/100. The U.S. EPA has proposed changes to federal diesel emissions regulations that would eliminate vehicle derailments caused by diesel exhaust fluid system failures. T.J. Wilson with the America First Policy Institute says EPA's rule revision would save American truckers an estimated $12 billion.
1: Effectively ends derailments for new vehicles and does a variety of other things that are going to really show that you can have strong clean air goals and you can have strong environmental protections while also not killing entire industries and constraining the livelihood of folks.
0: EPA says a derailment occurs when DEF system fails.

0: we've done the math, and that always seems to pay off, and it seems to help us in multiple ways. But yeah, definitely a concern and just something you're going to have to watch for.
1: According to the Crop Protection Network, tar spot's been confirmed in Indiana, Iowa, Illinois, Wisconsin, Minnesota, Missouri, Nebraska, and Kansas. An extension agronomist says fungicide application strategies vary from farm to farm. Iowa State University's Megan Anderson tells Brownfield.
2: I'm sure a lot of growers have different strategies that they approach, right? There's a lot of folks that will apply a fungicide kind of regardless of what the weather forecast looks like. With a lot of applications, you kind of just have to get in line and get things sprayed during the appropriate time frame.
1: She says research shows the optimal time to apply is at tasseling or the VT stage in corn and the R3 pod setting stage for soybeans. Certified real estate appraiser with Compeer Financial says farmland values remain relatively stable. Ethan Cook tells Brownfield.
3: What we're kind of seeing in our data is a lot of those values peaked in late 2022 and 2023. I've seen about a 10% retraction from those peak values.
1: He says that's a result of the current ag economy. Follow Brownfield on Twitter at Brownfield. I'm Kellen Havikin for Brownfield.
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6: 88 today under sunny skies, southeast winds 5 to 10 miles per hour. Lows around 65 tonight. Highs level off around 90 and foggy early tomorrow, ample sunshine expected. Dry Wednesday and Thursday under sunny skies with highs in the low 90s. A peek at the extended shows, 96 Friday, 97 Saturday, and 96 on Sunday. I'm weatherology meteorologist Laura Lockwood on News Channel Nebraska. Currently, it's 75 degrees.
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3: News. I'm Therese Crowley, a total workaholic senator who had fun doing it. As President Trump tells Fox, South Carolina Senator Lindsey Graham's cause of death, a tear in the aorta, hours after returning from Ukraine.
4: Senator Graham, who served as an Air Force lawyer in the 1980s, was a staunch advocate of using U.S. military power to protect democracy around the world, more recently in Ukraine. Although those views sometimes clash with growing isolationist sentiment in Washington, Senator Graham became a loyal defender of President Trump.
3: Fox's Jonathan Sari. CENTCOM completes a fourth wave of airstrikes against Iran's coastal radar, drones, missiles, and small boats attacking commercial vessels. A New Zealand actor, Sam Neill, is passed at age 78. Blockbuster career from Jurassic Park to Peaky Blinders to Damien in the Omen films. 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
6: From the News Channel Nebraska Newsroom, I'm Dan Swanson. The Richardson County Sheriff's Office reports an arrest with the assistance of the U.S. Marshals Service's Metro Fugitive Task Force. A press release says 41-year-old Gabriel Wolf of Lincoln was located at an apartment in Fall City and was arrested on warrants from Lancaster and Sarpy counties. Also arrested was 38-year-old Melinda Hania of Fall City. A bench warrant was issued in Lancaster County June 8th for Wolf, who is alleged to have failed to appear in court. In Sarpy County, Wolf is suspected of possession of methamphetamine. The Cass County Sheriff's Office reports a three-vehicle accident Thursday on Highway 75. A press release says a Dodge Intrepid driven by Michael Holloway, 66, in Nebraska City, stopped for a 71-year-old Murray man attempting to turn from the highway into his driveway. Holloway's Intrepid was hit from behind by a vehicle driven by 62-year-old Susan Hensley of Nebraska City. The force caused the Intrepid to hit the Dodge Durango driven by Henry Ladd. A passenger, 47-year-old Ellen Ladd, was taken by Murray Fire and Rescue to Nebraska Medicine with minor injuries. Nebraska Governor Jim Pillen says the new property tax hotline is intended to inform people about tax issues without them having to attend a hearing in Lincoln.
7: Hey, let's make it simple. Let's use technology. We can use a website. You can go online, go to propertytaxhotline.nebraska.gov. And the goal is for you to tell us your story. 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It's been a crazy last month with the county, the statewide county assessors increasing valuation that makes no sense. There's no accountability with the assessors in all 93 counties. So we need help for every Nebraskan to tell their story.
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7: I'm confident that everybody voted believing they were tax cuts. 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The politicians of the last 45 years that have voted for what they believe were tax cuts have been duped because they're tax shift.
6: For more, visit propertytaxhotline.nebraska.gov. Senator Lindsey Graham, one of President Donald Trump's closest allies in Congress who traveled the globe to advocate for more aggressive U.S. foreign policy, has died after a brief and sudden illness. He was 71. President Trump called his passing very tough and ordered flags across the country to be flown at half-mast. A noted hawk, Graham was one of the most influential figures in Washington on foreign affairs, and he advised Trump on matters such as the Iran war and Russia. The Associated Press reports that 84-year-old Senator Mitch McConnell issued a statement about a fall that has kept him out of public view. He said he is experiencing the effects of aging, but is expecting to return to the Senate after rehabilitation. The Pawnee County Fair is scheduled July 13th to the 18th with the theme of Garden of Dreams. Events include a 6 p.m. parade Thursday, July 16th, magic shows on Friday, an outlaw truck and tractor pull, and Grand River Rodeo on Saturday. The Atchison County Fair also scheduled July 13th to the 18th, a parade at Rockport School at 10 a.m. The Fremont County Fair in Sydney, Iowa is scheduled July 18th through the 20th. The 4-H Horse Show is Thursday, July 16th, with Fair Queen introductions at 5:30 p.m. Main stage events include a sweet corn feed and talent show. Saturday events include antique tractors, barbecue, and award presentations at 5:45 p.m. prior to the cherry pie auction, 4-H shooting completion, and the two-county Dusters drill team performances are Sunday. The Richardson County 4-H Fair is scheduled in Humboldt, July 19th to the 25th. The fair includes livestock shows, barbecue, Ag Olympics, and 4-H fish fry. The river stage is at 9.1 feet. From the News Channel, Nebraska Newsroom, I'm Dan Swanson.
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8: 88 today under sunny skies, southeast winds 5 to 10 miles per hour. Lows around 65 tonight. Highs level off around 90 and foggy early tomorrow. Ample sunshine expected. Dry Wednesday and Thursday under sunny skies with highs in the low 90s. A peek at the extended shows, 96 Friday, 97 Saturday, and 96 on Sunday. I'm weatherology meteorologist Laura Lockwood on News Channel Nebraska. Currently, it's 75 degrees.
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1: Arkansas, the talk about the war with Iran picking up. 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I'm Susan Littlefield. Now, U.S. military reportedly struck more than 100 Iranian targets while Iran launched missiles at U.S. bases in neighboring states, as well as drilling platform in Kuwait. Iran announced that the Strait of Hormuz will close until further notice, though roughly 20 ships have transitioned through the strait with the help of the U.S. military in the last 24 hours. Exciting news coming out of David City, Nebraska. AGP Processing announced it has successfully loaded a long-haul train with soy oil for the first time, evidence of sustained demand for the biofuel sector. And U.S. weather models have extended the duration of the high-pressure ridge and its accompanying heat, which could reach more than 100 degrees in the northern plains and into parts of the northwestern Midwest. Opening numbers come up in a moment. This is the American Ag Network.
2: This program is great for getting guys healed up to take the pressure off of trying to get that crop in.
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1: 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September corn opens 4.5 higher, 444. December, 465 and a quarter, up 4.25. August soybeans, 1197 and a quarter, up 5.5. And November, 1195 and a half, up 4.75. Soybean meal for August, 318.80, down 160. Oil for August, 141 higher, 71.87. Chicago wheat, September, 637 and a half, 2.75 lower. Kansas City, September's drop 4 at 672 and a quarter. In Minneapolis, September, 655 and a quarter, up 2. August live cattle, 235.47, up 27. October, 231.12, up 57. August feeders, 354.50, down 10. September, down 7, 350.95. July lean hogs, 94.82, up a nickel. August at 99.67, up 67. More market information can always be found through the Farm and Ranch Media mobile app. If you haven't done so, download it today. 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Community
0: Notebook. 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The Brownville Education Center for Arts and Humanities, also known as BECCA, will host its annual summer fundraiser, a whole hog barbecue, Saturday, July 18th from 11 to 2 at the Village Hall in downtown Brownville on Main Street. The food crew will set up the night before for this 12-hour process, and they'll even have a tractor for an old-fashioned ice cream churn to create a sweet treat for everybody who attends. 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Find out what else is happening around River Country anytime by clicking the calendar button at b103.fm.
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0: 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I'm Megan Grebner with this Brownfield Livestock Report brought to you by the Propane Education and Research Council. 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A slow start for the cash hog market wouldn't be a big surprise, especially after last week's big week of business. The market's been largely focused on demand. Pork's a competitively priced protein in the retail space, which could provide a boost to domestic demand, especially as we're in the height of the summer grilling season. Globally, there have been some bright spots, but there are still lingering concerns about long-term strength. Pork values closed sharply higher on Friday. Those were up 253 at 101.34. All of the primals were up, with bellies and picnics both sharply higher. Estimated hog slaughter was 452,000 head, up 319,000 on the week and up about 27,000 on the year. And boxed beef was higher and sharply higher, with solid demand for moderate offerings. Taking a quick look at business early on the futures, beans are up on fund and technical buying. August contracts are 5 1/4 higher to 11.97. September beans up 4 to 11.85 1/4. Corn is higher on fund and technical buying. September contracts up 4 1/4 at 4.43 3/4. December corn's up a nickel at 4.66. The wheat complex is mixed. Live and feeder cattle are mixed on spread trade. There is some concern about the recent drop in cash prices. August live cattle up 7 at 235.27. October lives are up 42 at 230.97. August feeder cattle are 85 cents higher at 355.45. Hogs are mixed on spread trade. August lean hogs are up 92 cents at 99.92. October lean hogs are up 87 cents at 85.95. I'm Megan Grebner for Brownfield.
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8: AccuWeather. 88 today under sunny skies. Southeast winds 5 to 10 miles per hour. Lows around 65 tonight. Highs level off around 90 and foggy early tomorrow. Ample sunshine expected. Dry Wednesday and Thursday under sunny skies with highs in the low 90s. A peek at the extended shows. 96 Friday, 97 Saturday, and 96 on Sunday. I'm weatherology meteorologist Laura Lockwood on News Channel Nebraska. Currently, it's 75 degrees.
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2: News. I'm Gianna Gelosi. The Senate coming back from recess, returning to work, but it's doing so without one of its most influential members after the sudden death of Senator Lindsey Graham from a torn aorta. President Trump remembering his political ally on Fox.
3: If I had Democrat problems, he could solve them. He was a man of all different abilities, actually, and he was a nice man. He was a great guy.
2: Graham had just returned from a trip to Ukraine. Kentucky Senator Mitch McConnell finally giving an update on his health.
4: In an open letter to Kentuckians Sunday night, Senator Mitch McConnell attributing his childhood fight with polio to a fall he suffered last month that rendered the 84-year-old briefly unconscious. McConnell saying his recovery will take time and that while he won't be on the Senate floor anytime soon, he's not taking a break from Senate business.
2: And that is Fox's Jeff Manasso reporting. America is listening to Fox News.
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6: From the News Channel Nebraska Newsroom, I'm Dan Swanson. The Richardson County Sheriff's Office reports an arrest with the assistance of the U.S. Marshals Service's Metro Fugitive Task Force. A press release says 41-year-old Gabriel Wolf of Lincoln was located at an apartment in Fall City and was arrested on warrants from Lancaster and Sarpy counties. Also arrested was 38-year-old Melinda Honia of Fall City. A bench warrant was issued in Lancaster County on June 8th, alleging failure to appear in court. In Sarpy County, Wolf is suspected of possession of methamphetamine. The Cass County Sheriff's Office reports a three-vehicle accident Thursday on Highway 75. A press release says a Dodge Intrepid driven by Michael Holloway, 66, of Nebraska City, stopped for a 71-year-old Murray man attempting to turn from the highway into his driveway. Holloway's Intrepid was hit from behind by a vehicle driven by 62-year-old Susan Hensley of Nebraska City. The force caused the Intrepid to hit the Dodge Durango driven by Henry Ladd. A passenger, 47-year-old Ellen Ladd, was taken by Murray Fire and Rescue to Nebraska Medicine with minor injuries. A county judge has dismissed a claim by Larry Langer of Alvo that Cass County Emergency Management Agency is operating emergency medical services outside its authority. While both emergency services and EMA share office space and Chad Court as director, District Judge Michael Smith ruled they maintain separate budgets and staff. Langer claims that the EMA is limited to disaster response and planning. The judge ruled that Langer failed to demonstrate any genuine issue of material fact. The river stage is at 8.9 feet. From the News Channel Nebraska Newsroom, I'm Dan Swanson.
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8: 88 today under sunny skies. Southeast winds 5 to 10 miles per hour. Lows around 65 tonight. Highs level off around 90 and foggy early tomorrow. Ample sunshine expected. Dry Wednesday and Thursday under sunny skies with highs in the low 90s. A peek at the extended shows, 96 Friday, 97 Saturday, and 96 on Sunday. I'm weatherology meteorologist Laura Lockwood on News Channel Nebraska. Currently 77.
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9: Yeah, Breaker 19, this here's a rubber duck. You got a copy on me, big fan, come on. Yeah, 10-4, Big Ben, for sure, for sure. By golly, it's clean, clear to Flagtown. Come on. Yeah, it's a big 10-4 there, Big Ben. Yeah, we definitely got the front door, good buddy. Mercy sakes alive, looks like we've got us a convoy.
10: It was the dark of the moon on the 6th of June in a Kenworth pulling logs.

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1: By the time we got into Tulsa Town, we had 85 trucks in all. But they's a roadblock up on the clover leaf, and them bears was wall to wall. Yeah, them smokies as thick as bugs on a bumper. 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I says, calling all trucks, this here is the duck. 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

0: negatory, Big Ben. 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
1: Well, we rolled up Interstate 44 like a rocket sled on rails. We tore up all of our swindle sheets and left them setting on the scales. By the time we hit that shy town, them bears was getting smart. They'd brought up some reinforcements from the Illinois National Guard. There's armored cars and tanks and jeeps and rigs of every size. 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Well, we shot the line, we went for broke with 1,000 screaming trucks and 11 long-haired friends of Jesus in a chartreuse microbus.
0: Hey, rubber duck to Sodbuster. Come on there, you have 10-4 Sodbuster. Listen, you want to put that microbus in behind that suicide jockey? Yeah, he's hauling dynamite. He needs all the help he can get.
1: Well, we laid a strip for the Jersey Shore, prepared to cross the line. I could see the bridge was lined with bears, but it didn't have a doggone dime. I says, Pigpen, this here's a rubber duck. We just ain't gonna pay no toll.

0: 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Well, mercy sakes, good buddy, we're going to back on out here, so keep the buttons off your glass and the mirrors.
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0: 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The Yarn Crafters Club meets on the first Wednesday of each month at the Morton James Public Library in Nebraska City. 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

0: Soybeans are up. Corn and cattle are mostly higher. Hogs are mixed. Hello, I'm Megan Grebner with your commodity market update on Brownfield. When it comes to short stature corn, it all started with Stein. For decades, they've been focused on unique hybrids that deliver top yield. Stein invented short stature corn, then perfected it. Stein has yield. Soybeans are higher on fund and technical buying. August beans up 5 at 11.96 and 3 quarters. September beans up 5 and a quarter at 11.86 and a half. Corn is mostly higher on fund and technical buying. September corn's up 4 and 3 quarters at 4.44 and a quarter. December corn's up 5 and 3 quarters at 4.66 and 3 quarters. Live and feeder cattle are mostly higher, optimistic ahead of the week's direct business. August live's up 30 at 235.50. August feeder's up 267 at 357.27. Hogs are mixed on spread trade. August lean hogs up 72 at 99.72. October lean hogs up 20 at 85.27. I'm Megan Grebner for Brownfield.
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3: 88 today under sunny skies. Southeast winds 5 to 10 miles per hour. Lows around 65 tonight. Highs level off around 90 and foggy early tomorrow. Ample sunshine expected. Dry Wednesday and Thursday under sunny skies with highs in the low 90s. A peek at the extended shows. 96 Friday, 97 Saturday, and 96 on Sunday. I'm weatherology meteorologist Laura Lockwood on News Channel Nebraska. Right now, 80.
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2: News. I'm Therese Crowley. President Trump speaking on the passing of his great friend in the Senate, Lindsey Graham, with news on the Strait of Hormuz. The U.S. is restoring the Iran blockade after a fourth round of CENTCOM strikes on Iran coastal radar boats, drones, and missiles.
3: We're going to keep the strait, and we'll probably run it. We'll become the guardian of the strait. Maybe we'll call it the guardian angel of the strait. And we should be reimbursed for that. When we do that, we're going to be reimbursed because the other nations are very wealthy. They're on our side.
2: Also telling Fox and Friends, Senator Graham was good at politics and had fun doing it. Cause of death, a tear in the aorta hours after return from Ukraine, and called President Trump to work on the Save America Act. Israel TV reports an Iran plot to assassinate President Trump in Turkey at the NATO summit, prompting that last-minute change of Air Force One on the way home. 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
5: News Channel, Nebraska AccuWeather.
6: 88 today under sunny skies, southeast winds 5 to 10 miles per hour. Lows around 65 tonight. Highs level off around 90 and foggy early tomorrow. Ample sunshine expected. Dry Wednesday and Thursday under sunny skies with highs in the low 90s. A peek at the extended shows, 96 Friday, 97 Saturday, and 96 on Sunday. I'm weatherology meteorologist Laura Lockwood on News Channel Nebraska. Right now, 88.
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0: continues across the northern plains from the weekend and is spreading through the northern Midwest into the Northeast. That's going to happen into tomorrow. Good morning. You're listening to the American Ag Network. I'm Susan Littlefield as we take a look at the ag weather. First off, in the northern plains, where a major heat wave developed over the weekend, that sent temperatures way above normal, making for some new high temperature records. Now, the heat will be sticking around through much of the week before a front moves through with relief on Friday, Saturday. Additional temperatures will be broken, they say, and soil moisture will evaporate quickly, and damage to developing crops and forage looks likely. In the central southern plains, a front has drifted through the south over the weekend. With it, the weekend continued to have showers and thunderstorms across the south through at least Wednesday and possibly through the end of the week. That will help to keep the temperatures down while kind of areas across the north bake in a summer heat wave. The heat will reduce soil moisture significantly while rapidly increasing the need for irrigation and causing for some stress. As for the Midwest, we are looking at a front and a system pushing through over the weekend, scattered showers and some areas of heavy rain across the south. Now, across the north, temperatures rose significantly and will be incredibly warm this week, challenging record highs in some areas. Lots of 90-degree highs will be found in Minneapolis to Michigan and the heat wave for several days. 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
0: September corn 5¾ higher, 445¼. December 467¾, up 6¾. August soybeans 11.98½, up 6¾. November 11.96¾, up 6. August live cattle 235.97, up 77. October 231.80, up 125. August feeders 357.87, up 327. 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

0: Soybeans and corn are up. Cattle are mostly higher. Hogs are mostly lower. 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Stein has yield. Soybeans are higher on Fed and technical buying. August beans up 11 and a half at 1203 and a quarter. September beans up 11 and a half at 1192 and three quarters. Corn is up on Fed and technical buying. September corn is 6 and a half higher at 446. December corn up 7 and a half at 468 and a half. Live and feeder cattle are mostly higher, optimistic ahead of the week's direct business. August live's up 85 at 236.05. August feeders up 322 at 357.82. Hogs are mostly lower on demand uncertainties. August lean hogs up 35 at 99.35. October lean hogs down 17 at 84.90. I'm Megan Grebner for Brownfield.
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3: 88 today under sunny skies. Southeast winds 5 to 10 miles per hour. Lows around 65 tonight. Highs level off around 90 and foggy early tomorrow. Ample sunshine expected. Dry Wednesday and Thursday under sunny skies with highs in the low 90s. A peek at the extended shows. 96 Friday, 97 Saturday, and 96 on Sunday. I'm weatherology meteorologist Laura Lockwood on News Channel Nebraska. Currently, it's 81 degrees.
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The highways that wind and wander over mountains and valleys and deserts and plains. I guess I've drove about all of them. 'Cause for the past 25 years now, the cab of a truck has been my home. And it'd be kind of hard for me to settle down and not be on the go. Well, I remember the first truck I drove. I was so proud I could hardly wait to get home to show my wife and little boy. And my little boy was so excited like when he saw his first snow. He wasn't old enough to say too many words. He just kept a hollering, "Giddy up, go, Daddy, giddy up, go." So that's what I named the old truck, Giddy Up Go. Oh, things wasn't too bad. Of course, I was gone an awful lot. And then after about 6 years of being in and out, I got home one day and found my wife and little boy gone. And I couldn't find out what happened. Nobody seemed to know. So from that day on, it's just been me and old Giddy Up Go. Oh, I've made a lot of friends at all the truck stops. And some of them would kid me about my little sign. Of course, they knew where I'd got the name. Of course, I told them about that little boy of mine and how his first word about the truck was, "Giddy up, go." Well, today I was barreling down old 66 when up beside me pulled a brand new diesel rig, both stacks blowing black coal. And as he pulled around and back in front of me, a big lump came in my throat. And my eyes watered like I had a bad old cold. A little sign on the back of the truck that read, "Giddy up, go." Well, I pushed old Giddy up and stayed right on him till the next truck stop where he'd pulled up. And I waited till he went in and I offered to buy him a

To the old truck and brushed off some of the dirt so the name would show. And his eyes got big and bright as he read Giddy Up Go. Oh, we had a lot of things to talk about, and buddy, I felt like a king. And now we've just pulled back on old 66, and he handled that rig better than any gear jammer that I'd ever seen. Well, now the lines on the highway have got a much brighter glow as we go roaring down the road, and me staring at little sign that reads, Giddy Up Go.

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2: I'm Chris Foster. President Trump's blockade of Iranian ships is back on, and the U.S. will charge cargo ships for safe passage through the Strait of Hormuz.
3: The president posted that the U.S. is now going to be known as the guardian of the Hormuz Strait and charge 20% of all cargo shipped as reimbursement for providing security. Now, Iran has made it clear that they're going to fight that.
2: Fox's Mike Tobin. The president's suggesting Lindsey Graham's sister Darlene to fill the seat left open by his death until the winner of the November election is sworn in. Republicans will have to replace Graham on that ballot.
4: Flags here at the White House have been lowered to half staff, and President Trump posted on Truth Social saying to honor the life of Senator Lindsey Graham, he is ordering that all American flags across the country be lowered to half staff.
2: Fox's Alex Hogan. One person is reported to have been killed in a shooting involving federal immigration agents in Biddeford, Maine. 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
6: From the News Channel Nebraska Newsroom, I'm Dan Swanson. The Auburn City Council is scheduled to meet at 7 p.m. today. The agenda includes council consideration of membership with Southeast Nebraska Development District and consideration of a patriotic sculpture on Courthouse Avenue, broom grass hay south of Sheraton West Cemetery, and a liquor license for the local Alibi Bowling and Sports Bar, also on tonight's agenda. The golf car ordinance is up for third and final reading. The Richardson County Sheriff's Office reports an arrest with the assistance of the U.S. Marshals Service's Metro Fugitive Task Force. A press release says 41-year-old Gabriel Wolf of Lincoln was located at an apartment in Fall City and was arrested on warrants from Lancaster and Sarpy counties. Also arrested was 38-year-old Melinda Honia of Fall City. A bench warrant was issued in Lancaster County June 8th for Wolf, who is alleged to have failed to appear in court. In Sarpy County, Wolf is suspected of possession of methamphetamine. The Cass County Sheriff's Office reports a three-vehicle accident Thursday on Highway 75. A press release says a Dodge Intrepid driven by Michael Holloway, 66, in Nebraska City, stopped for a 71-year-old Murray man attempting to turn from the highway into his driveway. Holloway's Intrepid was hit from behind by a vehicle driven by 62-year-old Susan Hensley of Nebraska City. The force caused the Intrepid to hit the Dodge Durango driven by Henry Ladd. A passenger, 47-year-old Ellen Ladd, was taken by Murray Fire and Rescue to Nebraska Medicine with minor injuries. The Cass A County judge has dismissed a claim by Larry Langer of Alvo that Cass County Emergency Management Agency is operating emergency medical services outside its authority. While both emergency services and EMA share office space and Chad Court as director, District Judge Michael Smith ruled they maintain separate budgets and staff. Langer claims that the EMA is limited to disaster response and planning. The judge ruled that Langer failed to demonstrate any genuine issue of material fact. Nebraska Governor Jim Pillen says the new property tax hotline is intended to inform people about tax issues without them having to attend a hearing in Lincoln.
7: Hey, let's make it simple. Let's use technology. 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You can go online, go to property tax hotline.nebraska.gov. And the goal is for you to tell your story. Tell us what's happening. It's been a crazy last month with the county, the statewide county assessors increasing valuation. It makes no sense. There's no accountability with the assessors in all 93 counties. So we need every help for every Nebraskan to tell their story.
6: The governor said Nebraska's stories will be compiled to show lawmakers the crisis that high property taxes cause. He said the conversation going into the next legislative session includes the definition of a tax cut to have a corresponding cut in spending.
7: I'm confident that everybody voted believing they were tax cuts. But the reality is if they were, there should have been an equal decrease in spend. We can't find a penny of a decrease in spend. We've been duped. The politicians of the last 45 years that have voted for what they believe were tax cuts have been duped because they're tax shift.
6: For more, visit propertytaxhotline.nebraska.gov. The Pawnee County Fair is scheduled July 13th to the 18th with the theme of Garden of Dreams. Events include a 6 p.m. parade Thursday, July 16th, magic shows on Friday, an outlaw truck and tractor pull, and Grand River Rodeo on Saturday. The Atchison County Fair also scheduled July 13th to the 18th, a parade at Rockport School at 10 a.m. The Fremont County Fair in Sydney, Iowa is scheduled July 18th through the 20th. The 4-H Horse Show is Thursday, July 16th, with Fair Queen introductions at 5:30 p.m. Main stage events include a sweet corn feed and talent show. Saturday events include antique tractors, barbecue, and award presentations at 5:45 p.m. prior to the cherry pie auction. The river stage is at 8.9 feet. 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
8: 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We'll look at the forecast in a moment, but right now, funeral announcements brought to you by Andrews Monument Works. 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Honor your loved ones by connecting with them at 402-873-5864, visit memorialshop.com, or visit them just north of the courthouse in Nebraska City. Richard J. Stivers, age 87, of Auburn, passed away Sunday, June 28th, surrounded by his loving family. Graveside service is scheduled for 11 o'clock this morning at Peru Cemetery in Peru. Memorials may be directed to Peru, Mount Vernon Cemetery, or the American Cancer Society. Goody Mortuary in Nebraska City is in charge of the arrangements for Richard J. Stivers. William G. Bill Brazil of Syracuse, previously of Nebraska City, passed away peacefully Friday, July 3rd at the age of 59, surrounded by the love of his family. Family will greet friends from 5 to 7 this evening at Goody Mortuary in Nebraska City. Memorial service will be at 10:30 Tuesday morning at Goody Mortuary, followed by interment in Wayuka Cemetery in Nebraska City. In lieu of flowers, family kindly request memorial contributions to help with the unexpected expenses that accompany Bill's passing and to establish a memorial for his beloved grandchildren in his honor. Goody Mortuary is in charge of the arrangements for William G. Bill Brazil. And Ron Bergman, age 76, of Auburn, passed away at his home Thursday, July 9th, with his family around him. A memorial service will be held at 2 o'clock Wednesday afternoon at the Auburn Berean Church. Visitation will be at the funeral home from 9 to 7 tomorrow, with the family greeting friends from 5 to 7. Memorials are suggested to the family for later designation. Services are entrusted to Hemmingson Funeral Home of Auburn for Ron Bergman. For the full funeral listings and a complete obituary archive, head to newschannelnebraska.com.
9: News Channel Nebraska AccuWeather.
10: Bright sunshine expected this afternoon, with daytime highs approaching 88. Winds out of the southeast, 5 to 10 miles per hour. Clear skies tonight, lows dip down to about 66. 90 tomorrow. Clear skies and dry Wednesday and Thursday, with highs in the low 90s. Looking further out, 96 Friday, 97 Saturday, and 96 on Sunday. I'm weatherology meteorologist Laura Lockwood on News Channel Nebraska. Currently 81.
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0: 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That's at 10 o'clock Wednesday morning, July 22nd at the Morton James Public Library in Nebraska City. 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

0: Soybeans and corn are up. Cattle are mostly higher. Hogs are mostly lower. Hello, I'm Megan Grebner with your commodity market update on Brownfield. You better build bigger bins. It's just a suggestion, but regardless, be ready to maximize your per acre profits with MX Series corn by Stein. Stein has yield. Soybeans are higher on fund and technical buying. The market has been watching weather as the forecast looks to be hot and dry. The USDA will update its crop conditions this afternoon. August beans up 9 1/4 at 1201. September beans up 8 3/4 at 1190. Corn is up on fund and technical buying. There's hot and dry weather in the forecast heading into key crop development times. The trade's looking ahead to this afternoon's conditions update from the USDA. September corn is up 3 3/4 at 443 1/4. December corn is up 5 1/4 at 466 1/4. The wheat complex is mixed. Harvested acres are at a 56-year low, but demand has also pulled back. The trade's watching geopolitical issues in the Black Sea regions. In Chicago, September wheat down 3 at 637 1/4. December wheat's down 2 1/4 at 652 1/4. In Kansas City, September wheat is down 9 at 667 1/4. And in Minneapolis, September wheat is down 1/4 at 652 1/4. Live and feeder cattle are mostly higher, optimistic ahead of the week's direct business. Box beef is lower at midday. August lives up 75 at 231.30. December lives up 55 at 230.82. August feeder cattle are $1.50 higher at 356.10. Hogs are mostly lower on spread trade and demand uncertainty. Butcher hog prices at the Midwest cash markets were down $1. August lean hogs down 20 at 98.80. October lean hogs are down 42 at 84.65. I'm Megan Grebner, Brownfield Ag News.
1: Sometimes it takes a storm to stop the music on Odo County Country. 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
3: Bright sunshine expected this afternoon, with daytime highs approaching 88. Winds out of the southeast, 5 to 10 miles per hour. Clear skies tonight, lows dip down to about 66. 90 tomorrow. Clear skies and dry Wednesday and Thursday with highs in the low 90s. Looking further out, 96 Friday, 97 Saturday, and 96 on Sunday. I'm weatherology meteorologist Laura Lockwood on News Channel Nebraska. Currently, it's 83 degrees.
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7: News. I'm Therese Crowley. President Trump posting the U.S. is restoring the Iran blockade after a fourth round of CENTCOM strikes on Iran coastal radar, boats, drones, and missiles, and will become guardian of the Strait of Hormuz with a 20% reimbursement fee. The Senate prepares to honor the late Senator Lindsey Graham, possibly by passing a Russia sanctions package to back Ukraine. Leader John Thune.
8: I can't imagine this place without Lindsey. I can't imagine the world writ large without Lindsey, for the incredible impact that he had on so many levels.
7: Fox's Chad Pergram.
9: The Senate is meeting for the first time since Graham died. Graham was an outsized figure in the Senate, and his absence will be hard for some.
7: President Trump has recommended South Carolina Governor McMaster appoint Graham's sister Darlene in the interim, who Graham adopted at age 13 when their parents died and he was in his 20s. America's listening to Fox News.
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11: News Channel, Nebraska AccuWeather.
12: Bright sunshine expected this afternoon with daytime highs approaching 88. Winds out of the southeast 5 to 10 miles per hour. Clear skies tonight, will dip down to about 66. 90 tomorrow. Clear skies and dry Wednesday and Thursday with highs in the low 90s. Looking further out, 96 Friday, 97 Saturday, and 96 on Sunday. I'm weatherology meteorologist Laura Lockwood on News Channel Nebraska. Currently, it's 83 degrees.
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know, most people look through their wallet, through their pocketbook, from way down at the bottom past the credit card and baby pictures, green stamp. You usually find a little old dog-eared piece of poetry. I was cleaning out my wallet the other day, and I ran across a whole bunch of IOUs, some of them 30 years overdue. Funny thing is that all these IOUs are owed to one person. And I kind of feel like right now might be a pretty good time for an accounting. Mom, you listening? Mom, I owe you for so many things. A lot of services, like night watchman, for instance. For lying awake nights, listening for coughs, cries, creaking floorboards, and me coming in too late. You had the eye of an eagle, the roar of a lion, but you always had a heart as big as a house. I owe you for services as a short order cook, chef, baker, for making sirloin out of hamburger, turkey out of tuna fish, and two big old strapping boys out of leftovers. I owe you for cleaning services, for the daily scrubbing of face and ears, all work done by hand, and for the frequent dusting of a small boy's pants to try to make sure that he led a spotless life, and for washing and ironing no laundry could ever do, and for drying the tears of childhood and for ironing out the problems of growing up. I owe you for service as a bodyguard, for protecting me from the terrors of thunderstorms and nightmares, too many green apples. And Lord knows I owe you for medical attention, for nursing me through measles, mumps, bruises, bumps, splinters, and spring fever. And let's not forget medical advice either. Oh no, important things like don't scratch it or it won't get well. If you cross your eyes, they're going to stick like that. And probably most important of all was, be sure you got on clean underwear, boy, in case you're in an accident. And owe you for veterinarian services, for feeding every lost dog that I dragged home at the end of a rope, and for healing the pains of puppy love. And I owe you for entertainment. Entertainment that kept the household going during some pretty tough times. For wonderful productions at Christmas, 4th of July, and birthdays. And for making make-believe come true on a very limited budget. I owe you for construction work. For building kites, confidence, hopes and dreams. And somehow you made them all touch the sky. And for cementing a family together so it would stand the worst kinds of shocks and blows. And for laying down a good, strong foundation to build a life on. I owe you for carrying charges, for carrying me on your books for the necessities of life that a growing boy's just gotta have. Things like a pair of high-top boots with a little pocket on the side for a jackknife. And one thing, Mom, I will never, ever forget. When there were only two pieces of apple pie left and three hungry people, I noticed that you were the one who suddenly decided that you really didn't like apple pie in the first place. These are just a very few of the things for which payment is long overdue. The person I owe them to worked very cheap.
she managed by simply doing without a whole lot of things that she needed herself. My IOUs add up to much more than I could ever hope to repay. But you know, the nicest thing about it all is that I know that she'll mark the entire bill paid in full for just one kiss and four little words. Mom, I love you.

0: 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Kids will be making crafts out of recyclable items each Thursday through the end of July from noon to 1:30. The exception is July 2nd. 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
1: I'm Pete Ricketts, candidate for Senate, and I approve this message.
2: Everything about Democrat Dan Osborne is fake.
3: Osborne says he's independent, but he's endorsed by the Democrat machine. Osborne admitted he'd give Democrats control of the Senate.
2: Dan Osborne said he'd have been the deciding vote to tax our tips, overtime, and Social Security,
3: taking thousands out of our pockets. 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
4: A clear path and a streamline to citizenship. Just give him a damn Social Security card already.
2: Dan Osborne claims he's for the working man, but Osborne and his wife paid themselves hundreds of thousands of dollars through shady Wyoming companies they control, skirting election laws.
3: Osborne and his family have pocketed nearly $500,000 already.
2: And you know, some of that money was raised with a man who allegedly trafficked young girls for Jeffrey Epstein.
3: Gross. Don't be fooled by fake Dan Osborne.
2: Paid for by Pete Ricketts for Senate.
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0: Soybeans and corn are up. Cattle are mixed. 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You're made for farming, and so are we at Stein Seed Company. They have decades of research dedicated to developing seed that allows farmers to farm the way they want. Stein has yield. Soybeans are higher on fund and technical buying. August beans up 7 3/4 at 11.99 1/2. September beans up 7 1/4 at 11.88 1/2. Corn is up on fund and technical buying. September contracts are 3 cents higher at 4.42 1/2. December corn's up 3 1/2 at 4.64 1/2. Live and feeder cattle are mixed on spread trade. August live's down 17 at 235.02. August feeders are up 20 at 354.80. Hogs are down on ongoing uncertainties around demand. August lean hogs are down $1 at $98. October lean hogs down 95 at $84.12. I'm Megan Grebner for Brownfield.
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7: News Channel Nebraska AccuWeather.
8: Bright sunshine expected this afternoon, with daytime highs approaching 88. Winds out of the southeast, 5 to 10 miles per hour. Clear skies tonight, lows dip down to about 66. 90 tomorrow. Clear skies and dry Wednesday and Thursday, with highs in the low 90s. Looking further out, 96 Friday, 97 Saturday, and 96 on Sunday. I'm weatherology meteorologist Laura Lockwood on News Channel Nebraska. Currently, it's 84 degrees.
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We're different and proud of it. 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

0: market has been inching higher through today's trading session. Good afternoon. You're listening to the American Ag Network. I'm Susan Littlefield. After opening lower this morning, the cattle futures turned higher, kind of hoping greater support will arise throughout the week. Last week, box beef prices were mostly lower and fed cash cattle trade was lower as well. The dog days of summer are upon us, and with that, bringing some heat that could cause some concerns for the cattle complex. Box beef prices are lower today. Choice is down $2.59 and selects are down 34 cents. Lean hog complex continues to trade mix as the nearby contracts have found mild technical support today, with the rest of the contracts trading slightly on the lower. Unfortunately, I say the market's resistance at that $100 in the spot August contract remains a brutal threshold for traders to continue to try to maneuver. We're looking at the pork cutout values are down 51 cents at $100.83. This is the American Ag Network.
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0: September corn at 443, 3.5 higher. December 465 and 3/4, up 4 3/4. August beans 1201 and a half, up 9 3/4. November 1199 and a quarter, up 8.5. Soybean meal for August 318.40, up 2. Oil for August 72.94, up 248. Chicago wheat for September 637 and a quarter, down 3. Kansas City September 668 and a quarter, down 8. And Minneapolis has September 653 and a quarter, penny to the positive. August live cattle 235.55, up 35. October 231.57, up 102. August feeders 356.70, up 210. September 353.07, up 205. July lean hog steady 94.77, August 98.50, that is down 50. Class 3 milk for July 15.77, a dime higher, as August sits at 17.11 and up 48. That's a look to the markets. 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
5: News, I'm John Saucier. A man in his 20s has been shot and killed in Biddeford, Maine by an ICE agent. According to Maine Independent Senator Angus King, who spoke to the Boston Globe, Senator King says this man had been given an order to leave the country and weaponize his vehicle when he was shot. He went on to the senator to call for a full and transparent investigation. The death of South Carolina Senator Lindsey Graham over the weekend is raising questions about whether the Senate will be able to pass President Trump's agenda ahead of the midterm elections, especially a package of strict voter regulations known as the Save America Act. Senate Majority Leader John Thune on Fox.
6: Well, eventually we'll figure that out. We've got to move forward. You know, obviously right now we are all in the process of still processing and mourning.
5: This bill would impose sweeping new restrictions on how Americans can vote and require voters to submit documents to prove citizenship. 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
8: News Channel Nebraska AccuWeather.
9: Bright sunshine expected this afternoon with daytime highs approaching 88. Winds out of the southeast 5 to 10 miles per hour. Clear skies tonight, lows dip down to about 66. 90 tomorrow. Clear skies and dry Wednesday and Thursday with highs in the low 90s. Looking further out, 96 Friday, 97 Saturday, and 96 on Sunday. I'm weatherology meteorologist Laura Lockwood on News Channel Nebraska. Currently, it's 84 degrees.
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0: Weather and geopolitics weighed in on the markets today. You're listening to the American Ag Network. Good afternoon. I'm Susan Littlefield. Corn gapped higher overnight and held on. Weather dominates the headlines as a high-pressure ridge moves into the plains and the northwestern Midwest this week. Temperatures are expected to easily reach triple digits in portions of the western Corn Belt. Export inspections this morning show demand for U.S. corn remains at a record pace, beating expectations at 1.540 million metric tons. Cumulative inspections for the marketing year now 25% higher than last year at this time. Soybeans open firm for a good start to the week. Export inspections were near expectations, but lower than last week at 418,592 metric tons. Cumulative inspections are down 18% from last year. Now, the government announced that private companies may now resume canola imports from Australia as China lifts that ban. Wheat sank from the overnight highs after last week's disappointing export inspection. This week was slightly better at 373,611 metric tons. Marketing year-to-date inspections are down 17% from last year. Cattle finished red once again, although was positive on the deferreds. Tim Strunk is with AgMarket.net talking cattle.
1: I would have to say just kind of the mindset and the mentality in the cattle markets right now is about as bad as we've seen for quite some time. So hopefully we get some stabilization there, get through the heart of summer here maybe, and start to work on a little bit of a rebound.
0: And another case of New World screwworm was detected in Crockett County, Texas, brings the total reported cases to 35. Hogs sold off from the strong opening. Funds were shown with their largest net short position in 3 years. We'll be back in just a moment with a breakdown of the closing numbers. This is the American Ag Network. It's time again for the Nebraska Corn Minute. I'm Susan Littlefield. As we talked last week, corn is used in over 4,000 everyday items, ranging from the food you eat to household cleaners and industrial products. They're derived mostly from versatile field corn in its components like cornstarch, corn oil, and ethanol, but hid under dozens of names and other ingredients. Let's talk about food and drinks. Beyond the sweet corn you might have enjoyed for the 4th of July, it's in soft drinks as high fructose corn syrup and in chewing gum as sweeteners and flavors. It's also in energy and industrial as corn is fermented to create fuel ethanol, and cornstarch is even used as an electrical conductor in some batteries. Cosmetics like blush and eyeshadows often list corn under its scientific name, Z-Maize. And by the way, corn is increasingly being processed into PLA to make biodegradable plastics, cups, and sustainable textiles. And that's a Nebraska Corn Minute. September corn will settle 1.5 higher, 441, December 463 and a quarter, up 2.25. August soybeans 1196 and 3/4 up 5 is November 1194 and 3/4 up 4. Soybean meal for August 317.20 down 320. Oil August 72.82 up 236. Chicago wheat September 635 and a quarter down 5. Kansas City September 666 and a quarter down 10. And Minneapolis September 652, that up a quarter. August live cattle down 47, 234.72. October 230.62 up 7. August feeders 354.35 down 25. September down 20, 350.82. July lean hog steady 94.77. August 98.10 down 90. Class 3 milk for July 15.77 up a dime as August up 52 cents 17.15. That's your markets. 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
4: Everything about Democrat Dan Osborne is fake.
5: Osborne says he's independent, but he's endorsed by the Democrat machine. Osborne admitted he'd give Democrats control of the Senate.
4: Dan Osborne said he'd have been the deciding vote to tax our tips, overtime, and Social Security.
5: Taking thousands out of our pockets. Then he'd turn around and give that money and citizenship to illegal immigrants. Just listen.
6: A clear path and a streamline to citizenship. Just give him a damn Social Security card already.
4: Dan Osborne claims he's for the working man, but Osborne and his wife paid themselves hundreds of thousands of dollars through shady Wyoming companies they control, skirting election laws.
5: Osborne and his family have pocketed nearly $500,000 already.
4: And you know, some of that money was raised with a man who allegedly trafficked young girls for Jeffrey Epstein.
5: Gross. Don't be fooled by fake Dan Osborne.
4: Paid for by Pete Ricketts for Senate.
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0: soybeans and corn were higher. Live cattle were mixed. Hogs were lower. Hello, I'm Megan Grebner with your commodity market update on Brownfield. You were made for farming, so Assign at Assign Seed Company. They have decades of research dedicated to developing seed that allows farmers to farm the way they want. Stein has yield. Soybeans were higher on fund and technical buying. The market's been watching weather as the forecast looks to be hot and dry. The USDA updates its crop conditions this afternoon. August beans up a nickel at 11.96 and three quarters. September beans were up four at 11.85 and a quarter. Corn was mostly higher on fund and technical buying. The forecast is for hot and dry weather heading into key crop development timing. The trade's looking ahead to this afternoon's update from the USDA on crop conditions. September corn is up 1.5 at 441. December corn is up 2.25 at 463 and a quarter. The wheat complex was mixed. Harvested acres are at a 56-year low, but export demand has pulled back. The trade's also watching geopolitical issues in the Black Sea region. In Chicago, September wheat was down 5 at 635 and a quarter. December wheat was down 4 at 650 and a half. In Kansas City, September wheat was down a dime at 666 and a quarter. And in Minneapolis, September wheat was up a quarter at 652 and three quarters. Live cattle were mixed. Feeders were down ahead of the week's direct business. Boxed beef was lower during the session. August lives down 47 at 234.72. October lives were up 7 at 230.62. August feeder cattle were down a quarter at 354.35. Hogs were down on demand uncertainty. Butcher hogs at the Midwest cash markets were down a dollar. And the major directs were not reported. August lean hogs down 90 at 98.10. October lean hogs were down 80 at 84.27. I'm Megan Grebner, Brownfield Ag News.
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11: Bright sunshine expected this afternoon, with daytime highs approaching 88. Winds out of the southeast, 5 to 10 miles per hour. Clear skies tonight, lows dip down to about 66. 90 tomorrow. Clear skies and dry Wednesday and Thursday, with highs in the low 90s. Looking further out, 96 Friday, 97 Saturday, and 96 on Sunday. I'm weatherology meteorologist Laura Lockwood on News Channel Nebraska. Currently, it's 85 degrees.
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1: You know, this old world is full of singers, but just a few are chosen to tear your heart out when they sing. 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

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Old Marty, Hank, and Lefty. 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
2: Fox News, I'm Tom Graham. President Trump wants the sister of Lindsey Graham to serve out the rest of the late senator's term. Decision is up to South Carolina Governor Henry McMaster.
3: Darlene Graham Nordone was largely raised by her brother after their parents died while both children were young. And she remained a constant presence in his life, often appearing at campaign events. A special election is set for next month to pick a new Republican nominee.
2: Fox's Jared Halpern, an immigration agent, killed a driver in Maine. ICE claims the migrant tried to use his vehicle as a weapon and ram agents.
4: Governor Janet Mills said in a statement she was briefed on the incident and knows these situations are alarming, but state and federal law enforcement are continuing to work with the Maine attorney generals and medical examiner's offices to determine the facts.
2: Fox's Grinnell Scott, America's listening to Fox News.
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6: From the News Channel Nebraska newsroom, I'm Dan Swanson. The Richardson County Sheriff's Office reports an arrest with the assistance of the U.S. Marshals Service's Metro Fugitive Task Force. A press release says 41-year-old Gabriel Wolf of Lincoln was located at an apartment in Fall City and was arrested on warrants from Lancaster and Sarpy counties. Also arrested was 38-year-old Melinda Honia of Fall City. A bench warrant was issued in Lancaster County on June 8th. Alleging failure to appear in court. In Sarpy County, Wolf is suspected of possession of methamphetamine. The Cass County Sheriff's Office reports a three-vehicle accident Thursday on Highway 75. A press release says a Dodge Intrepid driven by Michael Holloway, 66, of Nebraska City, stopped for a 71-year-old Murray man attempting to turn from the highway into his driveway. Holloway's Intrepid was hit from behind by a vehicle driven by 62-year-old Susan Hensley of Nebraska City. The force caused the Intrepid to hit the Dodge Durango driven by Henry Ladd. A passenger, 47-year-old Ellen Ladd, was taken by Murray Fire and Rescue to Nebraska Medicine with minor injuries. A county judge has dismissed a claim by Larry Langer of Alvo that Cass County Emergency Management Agency is operating emergency medical services outside its authority. While both emergency services and EMA share office space and Chad Court as director, District Judge Michael Smith ruled they maintain separate budgets and staff. Langer claims that the EMA is limited to disaster response and planning. The judge ruled that Langer failed to demonstrate any genuine issue of material fact. The river stage is at 8.9 feet. 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
8: Bright sunshine expected this afternoon, with daytime highs approaching 88. Winds out of the southeast, 5 to 10 miles per hour. Clear skies tonight, lows dip down to about 66. 90 tomorrow. Clear skies and dry Wednesday and Thursday, with highs in the low 90s. Looking further out, 96 Friday, 97 Saturday, and 96 on Sunday. I'm weatherology meteorologist Laura Lockwood on News Channel Nebraska. Currently 86.
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0: 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Costumes are encouraged, but they're not required. All the activities will be indoors, including necklace making, caricature art. 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That's Friday, July 17th from 6 to 7:30. 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

0: Soybeans and corn were up. Live cattle were mixed. Hogs were lower. Hello, I'm Megan Grebner with your commodity market update on Brandfield. Speed wins. That's why Sun is focused on delivering higher yielding genetics faster than the competition, and why they've released more new Enlist E3 lines than any other company. Sun has yield. Soybeans were higher on fund and technical buying. The market was watching weather as the forecast looks to be hot and dry. There is support from renewed interest in China purchasing beans. August beans were up a nickel at 11.96 and three quarters. September beans were up four at 11.85 and a quarter. Corn was mostly higher on fund and technical buying. The forecast is for hot and dry weather heading into key crop development times. The trade's also monitoring conditions in the latest update from the USDA. September corn was up 1.5 at 441. December corn was up 2.25 at 463 and a quarter. The wheat complex was mixed. Harvested acres are at a 56-year low, but export demand has also pulled back. The trade has been watching geopolitical issues in the Black Sea region. In Chicago, September wheat was down a nickel at 635 and a quarter. December wheat was down four at 650 and a half. In Kansas City, September wheat was down a dime at 666 and a quarter. And in Minneapolis, September wheat was up three quarters at 653 and a quarter. Live cattle were mixed. Feeders were down ahead of the week's direct business. Box beef was lower during the session. August lives were down 47 at 234.72. October lives were up seven at 230.62. August feeder cattle were down a quarter at 354.35. Hogs were down with ongoing uncertainty surrounding demand. Butcher hogs were lower at midday. August lean hogs down 90 cents at 98.10. October lean hogs were down 80 at 84.27. I'll have closing cash numbers on Brandfield coming up.
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0: 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Show lists for the week are mixed, higher in Texas, Nebraska, and Colorado, but lower in Kansas. Bids and asking prices weren't established. Significant trade volume isn't expected until sometime Thursday or Friday. Box beef was sharply lower on light demand for solid offerings. Choice down 707 at 375.61. Select was 316 lower at 365.17. Estimated cattle slaughter was 105,000 head. Cash hogs closed mixed with a moderate negotiated run. Barrows and gilts at the National Daily Direct were up 48 cents with a weighted average of 98.78. The Iowa-Minnesota closed 302 lower with a weighted average of 96.36. The Western Corn Belt down 297 with a weighted average of 96.36. Pork values were firm, up 12 cents at 101.55. Hams and ribs were both higher. And estimated hog slaughter was 464,000 head. I'm Megan Grebner, Brandfield Ag News.
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4: I'm Pete Ricketts, candidate for Senate, and I approve this message. everything about Democrat Dan Osborne is fake.
5: Osborne says he's independent, but he's endorsed by the Democrat machine. Osborne admitted he'd give Democrats control of the Senate.
4: Dan Osborne said he'd have been the deciding vote to tax our tips, overtime, and Social Security.
5: Taking thousands out of our pockets. 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
4: Dan Osborne claims he's for the working man, but Osborne and his wife paid themselves hundreds of thousands of dollars through shady Wyoming companies they control, skirting election laws.
5: Osborne and his family have pocketed nearly $500,000 already.
4: And you know, some of that money was raised with a man who allegedly trafficked young girls for Jeffrey Epstein.
5: Gross. Don't be fooled by fake Dan Osborne.
4: Paid for by Pete Ricketts for Senate.
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9: Bright sunshine expected this afternoon, with daytime highs approaching 88. Winds out of the southeast, 5 to 10 miles per hour. Clear skies tonight, lows dip down to about 66. 90 tomorrow. Clear skies and dry Wednesday and Thursday, with highs in the low 90s. Looking further out, 96 Friday, 97 Saturday, and 96 on Sunday. I'm weatherology meteorologist Laura Lockwood on News Channel Nebraska. Currently 86.
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3: I'm John Saucier, and this is a Fox News alert. Congress honoring late South Carolina Senator Lindsey Graham, who passed away this weekend with what his office described as a brief and sudden illness. Today on the Senate floor, Majority Leader John Thune acknowledged the senator's influential vision for American foreign policy.
4: There was no bigger believer in America's role in the world. He was confident that the United States could be a force for good, and he gave everything he had to ensuring that we would be.
3: We just heard from South Carolina Governor Henry McMaster, who has appointed Lindsey Graham's sister Darlene to serve the remainder of his Senate term. He had recently returned from a diplomatic mission, the senator, to Ukraine, and had been leading efforts to levy new sanctions against Russia. Senator Lindsey Graham was 71 years old, and again, his sister Darlene has now been appointed to serve out the remainder of his term by South Carolina's governor. 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
10: Lows dip down to about 66 tonight under clear skies. Southerly winds around 5 miles per hour. Bright sunshine expected tomorrow. High temperatures reach up to 90. Clear skies tomorrow night. Lows level off around 68. Mainly clear skies Wednesday with a high of 90. 92 Thursday. Looking at the long range, 96 Friday, 97 Saturday, and 96 on Sunday. I'm weatherology meteorologist Laura Lockwood on News Channel Nebraska. Right now, it's 86 degrees.
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0: I'm Brent Barnett on Brownfield. The president of National Farmers Union says any effort to weaken protections under the Packers and Stockyards Act would be a step in the wrong direction. Rob LaRue tells Brownfield,
1: really deeply troubled by this signal that the administration has made to pull back a number of the farmer fairness rules within the Packers and Stockyards Act.
0: More news is next.
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0: A Purdue University extension specialist says weed control has been difficult for farmers this year.
6: Probably been a nightmare for trying to control weed.
0: Tommy Butts says variable environmental conditions have been impacting herbicide effectiveness. The president of Illinois Wheat Association says it's been another bumper crop for most of the state's growers. Tracy Harmon says the majority of the state's winter wheat harvest is complete.
7: Overall, yields have been great. Some of the better yields that growers have seen over the past few years. A lot of those 90-100 plus type field and farm averages. So very, very pleased. Very little issues with quality.
0: The USDA's national corn and soybean condition ratings improved slightly last week. The agency says as of Sunday, 68% of U.S. corn is in good to excellent condition, up 1% on the week. Soybeans are rated 65% good to excellent, also up 1%. I'm Brent Barnett with Brownfield Ag News Headlines.
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10: Lows dip down to about 66 tonight under clear skies. Southerly winds around 5 miles per hour. Bright sunshine expected tomorrow. High temperatures reach up to 90. Clear skies tomorrow night. Lows level off around 68. Mainly clear skies Wednesday with a high of 90. 92 Thursday. Looking at the long range, 96 Friday, 97 Saturday, and 96 on Sunday. I'm weatherology meteorologist Laura Lockwood on News Channel Nebraska. Right now, it's 86 degrees.
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12: Hello, everyone. This is your Action News reporter with all the news that is news across the nation on the scene at the supermarket. There seems to have been some disturbance here. Pardon me, sir. Did you see what happened?
13: Yeah, I did. I was standing over by the tomatoes, and here he come, running through the pole beans, through the fruits and vegetables, naked as a jaybird. And I hollered over to Ethel. I said, "Don't look, Ethel." And it's too late. She'd already been incensed.
14: Here he comes.

0: again, and we're here at the gas station. 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
1: Yeah, I was just in here getting my tires checked, and he just appeared out of the track. Come streaking around the grease right there. Didn't have nothing on but a smile. I looked in there, and Ethel was getting her cold drink. I hollered, "Don't look, Ethel!" And it's too late. She'd already been mooned. Flashed her right there in front of the shop. So,
2: Kangaroo,
1: boogity, boogity.
2: Yeah.

0: Once again, your Action News reporter in the booth at the gym covering the disturbance at the basketball playoff. Pardon me, sir. Did you see what happened?
1: Yeah, thief. Hey, Tom, I was just going down there to get Ethel a snow cone. Here he come, right out of the cheap seats. Dribbling. Right down the middle of the court. Didn't have on nothing but his PS. Made a hook shot and got out through the concession stand. I hollered up at Ethel. I said, "Don't look, Ethel!" It was too late. She'd already got a free shot. Grandstand. Right there in front of the home team.

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3: Fox News, I'm Tom Graham. South Carolina Governor Henry McMaster naming Lindsey Graham's sister to carry out his remaining Senate term after his death last weekend.
4: Lindsey took care of his little sister in years long departed. It's my honor to ask his little sister, Darlene Graham, to finish his work for him now.
3: Now, she's expected to stay in the role while a special election takes place. California launching an incentive to keep electric vehicles moving in the state.
5: Governor Gavin Newsom says starting later this summer, Californians buying their first electric vehicle with a retail price of up to $50,000 can drive home with $3,500 off. This is part of a new rebate program bill the governor signed dedicating more than $135 million for what Newsom calls an affordable clean car future.
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10: From the News Channel Nebraska newsroom, I'm Dan Swanson. The Auburn City Council is scheduled to meet at 7 p.m. today. The agenda includes council consideration of membership with Southeast Nebraska Development District and consideration of a patriotic sculpture on Courthouse Avenue, broom grass hay south of Sheraton West Cemetery, and a liquor license for the local Alibi Bowling and Sports Bar also on tonight's agenda. The golf car ordinance is up for third and final reading. The Richardson County Sheriff's Office reports an arrest with the assistance of the U.S. Marshals Service's Metro Fugitive Task Force. A press release says 41-year-old Gabriel Wolf of Lincoln was located at an apartment in Fall City and was arrested on warrants from Lancaster and Sarpy counties. Also arrested was 38-year-old Melinda Haunia of Fall City. A bench warrant was issued in Lancaster County June 8th for Wolf, who is alleged to have failed to appear in court. In Sarpy County, Wolf is suspected of possession of methamphetamine. The Cass County Sheriff's Office reports a three-vehicle accident Thursday on Highway 75. A press release says a Dodge Intrepid driven by Michael Holloway, 66, in Nebraska City, stopped for a 71-year-old Murray man attempting to turn from the highway into his driveway. Holloway's Intrepid was hit from behind by a vehicle driven by 62-year-old Susan Hensley of Nebraska City. The force caused the Intrepid to hit the Dodge Durango driven by Henry Ladd. A passenger, 47-year-old Ellen Ladd, was taken by Murray Fire and Rescue to Nebraska Medicine with minor injuries. The Cass A County judge has dismissed a claim by Larry Langer of Alvo that Cass County Emergency Management Agency is operating emergency medical services outside its authority. While both emergency services and EMA share office space and Chad Court as director, District Judge Michael Smith ruled they maintain separate budgets and staff. Langer claims that the EMA is limited to disaster response and planning. The judge ruled that Langer failed to demonstrate any genuine issue of material fact. Nebraska Governor Jim Pillen says the new property tax hotline is intended to inform people about tax issues without them having to attend a hearing in Lincoln.
11: Hey, let's make it simple. Let's use technology. We can use a website. You can go online, go to property tax hotline. .nebraska.gov, and the goal is for you to tell us your story. 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It's been a crazy last month with the county, the statewide county assessors increasing valuation that makes no sense. There's no accountability with the assessors in all 93 counties. So we need every help for every Nebraskan to tell their story.
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10: 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The Pawnee County Fair is scheduled July 13th to the 18th with the theme of Garden of Dreams. Events include a 6 p.m. parade Thursday, July 16th, magic shows on Friday, an outlaw truck and tractor pull, and Grand River Rodeo on Saturday. The Atchison County Fair also scheduled July 13th to the 18th, a parade at Rockport School at 10 a.m. The Fremont County Fair in Sydney, Iowa is scheduled July 18th through the 20th. The 4-H Horse Show is Thursday, July 16th, with Fair Queen introductions at 5:30 p.m. Main stage events include a sweet corn feed and talent show. Saturday events include antique tractors, barbecue, and award presentations at 5:45 p.m. prior to the cherry pie auction. The river stage is at 8.9 feet. From the News Channel, Nebraska Newsroom, I'm Dan Swanson.
0: 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Richard J. Stivers, age 87, of Auburn, passed away Sunday, June 28th, surrounded by his loving family. Graveside service is scheduled for 11 o'clock this morning at Peru Cemetery in Peru. Memorials may be directed to Peru, Mount Vernon Cemetery, or the American Cancer Society. Goody Mortuary in Nebraska City is in charge of the arrangements for Richard J. Stivers. William G. Bill Brazil of Syracuse, previously of Nebraska City, passed away peacefully Friday, July 3rd at the age of 59, surrounded by the love of his family. Family will greet friends from 5 to 7 this evening at Goody Mortuary in Nebraska City. Memorial service will be at 10:30 Tuesday morning at Goody Mortuary, followed by interment at Wayuka Cemetery in Nebraska City. In lieu of flowers, family kindly request memorial contributions to help with the unexpected expenses that accompany Bill's passing and to establish a memorial for his beloved grandchildren in his honor. Goody Mortuary is in charge of the arrangements for William G. Bill Brazil. And Ron Bergman, age 76, of Auburn, passed away at his home Thursday, July 9th, with his family around him. A memorial service will be held at 2 o'clock Wednesday afternoon at the Auburn Berean Church. Visitation will be at the funeral home from 9 to 7 tomorrow, with the family greeting friends from 5 to 7. Memorials are suggested to the family for later designation. Services are entrusted to Hemmingson Funeral Home of Auburn for Ron Bergman. For the full funeral listings and a complete obituary archive, head to newschannelnebraska.com.
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13: Lows dip down to about 66 tonight under clear skies. Southerly winds around 5 miles per hour. Bright sunshine expected tomorrow. High temperatures reach up to 90. Clear skies tomorrow night, lows of a low around 68. Mainly clear skies Wednesday with a high of 90. 92 Thursday. Looking at the long range, 96 Friday, 97 Saturday, and 96 on Sunday. I'm weatherology meteorologist Laura Lockwood on News Channel Nebraska. Right now, it's 86 degrees.
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0: This check of the community notebooks brought to you by Nebraska City Utilities. 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

0: I'm Pete Ricketts, candidate for Senate, and I approve this message.
1: Everything about Democrat Dan Osborne is fake.
2: Osborne says he's independent, but he's endorsed by the Democrat machine. Osborne admitted he'd give Democrats control of the Senate.
1: Dan Osborne said he'd have been the deciding vote to tax our tips, overtime, and Social Security.
2: Taking thousands out of our pockets. Then he'd turn around and give that money and citizenship to illegal immigrants. Just listen.
3: A clear path and a streamline to citizenship. Just give him a damn Social Security card already.
1: Dan Osborne claims he's for the working man, but Osborne and his wife paid themselves hundreds of thousands of dollars through shady Wyoming companies they control, skirting election laws.
2: Osborne and his family have pocketed nearly $500,000 already.
1: And you know, some of that money was raised with a man who allegedly trafficked young girls for Jeffrey Epstein.
2: Gross. Don't be fooled by fake Dan Osborne.
1: Paid for by Pete Ricketts for Senate.
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5: Big John. 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
6: Every morning at the mine, you could see him arrive. 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

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And if you spoke at all, you just said hi to Big John. Somebody said he came from New Orleans, where he got in a fight over a Cajun queen and a crashing blow from a huge right hand sent a Louisiana fella to the prom.

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2: Lows dip down to about 66 tonight under clear skies. Southerly winds around 5 miles per hour. Bright sunshine expected tomorrow. High temperatures reach up to 90. Clear skies tomorrow night. Lows level off around 68. Mainly clear skies Wednesday with a high of 90. 92 Thursday. Looking at the long range. 96 Friday. 97 Saturday. And 96 on Sunday. I'm weatherology meteorologist Laura Lockwood on News Channel Nebraska. Right now, it's 86 degrees.
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2: Fox News, I'm John Saucier. South Carolina Senator Lindsey Graham's sister Darlene Graham Nordahl has been appointed by Governor Henry McMaster to serve as interim senator, finishing out her late brother's term.
3: It is such a privilege to get to finish some of his important work, and I promise to work hard over the next several months to support the president and carry forward the efforts of my brother.
2: She's said to be sworn in tomorrow afternoon. A man is dead after an ICE-involved shooting in Biddeford, Maine this morning. Maine Senator Angus King is calling for a full and transparent investigation.
4: Apparently, there are no cameras involved. Body cameras were not on the agents, and so we have no video evidence of what occurred in this case.
2: Authorities there say this guy was shot after allegedly weaponizing his vehicle during an encounter with ICE agents. America is listening to Fox News.
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14: 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Next up, seniors Andy Jackson and Bergen Riley will represent the Nebraska volleyball program at Big Ten Media Day next month. 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
16: Infield and outfield straight up. Plumlee comes set on course at 2-1. Fastball is drilled in the air. Deep left field. There it goes. See ya! First career home run for Jeter Worthley. Comes in a massive moment. It's 2-0, Big Red.
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18: 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Nebraska survives the second set.
19: 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Deep left side, one on the shot clock, Hargrove's 3-U. Betcha, a buzzer-beating Central Valley 8-3 by Amaya Hargrove.
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20: And we are back. Had a week off. We ran some best of, some classic games, some great games for you last week. Kyle got to get out of town, go back to Jersey. Mm-hmm. I went back to Oklahoma, but it was a nice little getaway. But here we are. We're back, and it's full speed ahead.
21: Can you believe it? And we look around our offices today, and we said this before we went on vacation, that we would see football players walking around here.
20: Yep.
21: And lo and behold, show up at the office today, and they're in full uniform. Today's internal media day, so what does that mean? Stuff you see on the video board when you have guys screaming third down, and it's weird because all of a sudden you're standing in a hallway and there's just somebody screaming.
20: Yeah.
21: So it's a little unsettling. But they get their photo shoots done, but you get to see them in the new uniforms, too.
20: Mm-hmm, yeah.
21: So they pop, and they're cool. We get to chat to a lot of the guys, and, I mean, they're right out here, so we can really talk to whoever we want.
20: Yeah, so they'll be coming through basically every day this week, all day, really, and we're going to catch up with a few of them and be able to bring you those conversations. We'll start that coming up tomorrow night. So you had a chance to chat with Caleb Benning, which you were talking about a full circle. We were celebrating your anniversary. That was like one of the very first interviews you did. And so had it come full circle, and you're starting year two, you interviewed Caleb Benning again.
21: I've made us celebrate like three of my anniversaries.
20: I know. It's like every turn.
21: Today we celebrated the anniversary of when I last interviewed
20: Caleb Benning.
21: He remembered exactly where we interviewed. We did the interview like right over your shoulder the first time. The first football player I ever interviewed was Luke Lindenmeyer, right over your shoulder, and I interviewed Caleb in the same spot. He had a lot of cool things to say, and we'll play that interview soon. He had a lot of things to say about Damon, of course, his father, and his athletic prowess. So
20: I'm staying out of that
21: friction
20: one.
21: In the household.
20: Staying out of that one, but got a feeling DB's not going to be too happy with some of those comments.
21: He won't be, but you know what? The young pup is now the big pup. He's the strongest pup. That's the reality of it. And he's going to play a big piece in the back end of the defense, not to transition this into sports mode, but I think he'll play a big. He remember the bowl game he had. It was like 13 or so tackles, and that's not necessarily what you want from a back end guy. But he's strong. He's physical. He's a hard nosed kid. He plays incredibly hard, and I think he's going to fit really well in this defense this year.
20: Yeah, and speaking of that, I guess a perfect transition when you talk about hard nose and playing really hard is Jamal Rule. You got a chance to chat with him today, and what a great conversation. I've been a huge fan of him since I chatted with him on signing day. I think he's also going to play a big part. So we'll play those conversations here. We'll sprinkle them in here over the next few weeks as we get closer and closer. But, yeah, you start to see those football uniforms on and walking around here. You know it's getting closer and closer. It'll be here before you know it. In fact, we were talking about how many shows we have up until the first day of camp, but it's really not that many, you know, when you think about it. So
21: I think August 5th, the first day of fall camp.
20: Yeah.
21: And that's something that Dr. Elza said on the air, so I'm not breaking any news. That's usually around the first day for everybody that kicks off on September 5th. So the first day, remember it started, I think the last day or one of the last days of July last year. Cause remember you had an August 28th kickoff. So it started a little bit earlier last year, but you're less than a month out. And then once you get into fall camp, you're able to, at least we are able to be around practices or able to be around scrimmages. And then you can piece together a true depth chart of what that's going to look like. There's certain areas, you know what it's going to look like, but cross your fingers, everybody stays healthy and it's going to be a competitive month or so until kickoff.
20: Yeah. And volleyball, kind of same thing. They'll be coming in here over the next, I think, couple weeks away from that. And so we'll get a chance to chat with a few of them. We heard announcement on Big Ten Media Days, and that's always great. I love it's been a few years now since they've implemented that. What a great way to showcase Big Ten volleyball and the Big Ten Network. Of course, they do it.
21: There's an interest for it.
20: They do it better than anybody. So, but how was Jersey?
21: It was good.
20: You got some ice cream?
21: It's good. I sent you a picture of the ice cream. So I didn't even tell Camden this. I went to Rita's Italian Ice, which is a chain. I don't think they don't have them in Oklahoma.
20: No,
21: have them here.
0: We used to have one here.
20: To have them here.
21: So it has made its way out here. It closed. I guess it wasn't popular enough. But I had a soft serve with rainbow sprinkles is what I was looking for. had a nice long walk with Brenda. It was good to see my mom.
20: Yes.
21: For a week's time. Good to see my brothers and every, you know, family up there. And but now it's go time. I was still working on some charts and things like that, organizing some charts and things. But it's just good to see everybody. It's one of those vacations where you just want to be able to see family. I didn't go to the beach. I didn't go to Cabo or anything like that. I didn't go to the Jersey Shore. Didn't work out. The timing didn't work out on that.
20: You didn't do some fist bumping in the club?
21: We don't. The saying for us New Jerseyites is we don't pump our gas. We pump our fists. We pump our fists, not our gas. That's our saying. So we have a gas attendant. You can't pump your own gas in New Jersey.
20: Really?
21: Yeah. I think we're one of five states in the 50 states
20: of
21: these United States that don't pump your own gas. I'm so used to
20: it. Can you name the other four?
21: I can't. I know ChatGPT can.
20: Yeah, I've never heard of that. Never heard of that.
21: Yeah, a lot of people are shocked when I say that.
20: Well, I managed to hold down, I was driving the Grand Marshals.
21: Did you stay the whole week or did you
20: No, I came back and was back here by Wednesday. Had the Grand Marshals taken care of, so I did my part in the 4th of July, but kind of same thing, just hanging out with family, and I actually got a lot of work done, too. I mean, when you can maybe get away and get in a spot where, my dad was golfing, my mom was working, so I just, hunkered down and edited a bunch of videos that'll be coming out. We've talked to all the newcomers, so those will continue to roll out. In fact, we're going to hear from Damon Wilkinson here coming up in just a few minutes. So, yeah, it was kind of the same thing. I didn't do anything crazy either. Other than drive the Grand Marshals in the Sentinel, Oklahoma.
21: Yeah, so I saw the video. Mm-hmm. I saw the, what would you call it? A handkerchief or a bib?
20: Yeah, and Sonny.
21: That Sonny had with the American flag. It was essentially a parade for Sonny. Let's be honest. Sonny was in the back seat of said pickup truck. You're grand marshaling the parade. It looked like a fun time out. And what is it? Sentinel. How far is that away from Norman?
20: Oh, from Norman? Well, from Oklahoma City, once you get into the city, it's less than 2 hours. So it's 100 or 1 hour 45. So
21: it's not bad.
20: Yeah. No.
21: It's not bad.
20: All right, well, let's get into it, shall we? I guess let's start with the Major League Baseball draft. Pretty shocking that Dylan Carey did not hear his name called. I know a lot of Husker fans were disappointed for him just because he means so much and he poured so much into this program. And it just kind of stinks the way that the draft is that, he kind of used his eligibility, was a little bit older, but that guy deserved to hear his name called. But did sign a free agent deal with the Mets.
21: Yeah, so that's a good sign. You thought he'd sign an undrafted free agent deal. He did today. So he'll get his shot to at least work his way up the minor league system. Who knows? My thing is, and I tweeted this, and
20: a lot of people had something to say about it.
21: People, they got opinions online. I'll tell you what.
20: You think?
21: And, when I tweeted it out, the best shortstop in college baseball, and, you could take that literally. He was voted as the best shortstop in college baseball. He won the Brooks Wallace Award, which is for the top shortstop in college baseball. Is he the best shortstop in college baseball? Probably not. I mean, Rock Chalowski is the number one overall pick, and our buddy Christopher Sullivan Diaz is fired up. Actually sat next to him on a plane talking about you're going to be a future White Sox. and he is a White Sox. But look, yeah, so maybe if you want to pin me down on the semantics of me saying Dylan Carey is the best shortstop in college baseball, fine. The reality is he is one of now two Brooks Wallace Award winners ever to not be drafted at minimum in the top 100. There was one other guy who was drafted outside the top 100, but he wasn't drafted at all. I mean, I think MLB.com, I saw, had him as about ranked as the 150th best prospect heading into the draft. There's 613 picks. I get he played. He had a COVID year. A lot of guys that get drafted don't stay the full time in college baseball. He's a little bit older, so you project him that, okay, if he's not, he's got to be that fast track guy to the big leagues if he has a long future in the big leagues. He did everything he possibly could from a defensive standpoint. It's the reason he won the Brooks Wallace Award. You're getting a plus-plus elite defender. He improved in every single offensive category. The biggest knock on him, I guess, would be his power numbers. He had 15 home runs this year. His slug was way up. His OPS was way up. His batting average was way up. He had 353. His on-base was, every single thing was way up. I looked at Evan Bland's article. That's where I got that number about Brooks Wallace Award winners and not being drafted in the top 100. He had a great article on it. Some people say that maybe his hitting metrics were a reason as to why they disregarded some of the numbers he put up this year. You can't tell me that on day two of a 20-round draft that you can't find a spot for Dylan Carey. People that were on my tweet saying, you know, I'm not surprised. He strikes out a whole lot. This, that, and Major League Baseball, they don't look at strikeouts as the end-all, be-all. We've seen it for a long time now. It's guys, can you hit the ball over the fence? Can you be a power guy? And he's shown the way that he was able to grow in those power numbers this year, along with his defense. You can't tell me that he was not worthy in a 20-round draft with 613 picks. I can't imagine what was going through Dylan's head yesterday when he's sitting there saying, I went back to Nebraska after I didn't get drafted. I had this chip on my shoulder. I won the Big Ten Defensive Player of the Year. I won the Brooks Wallace Award. I had my team host their first regional, home regional, since 2008. We won the most games in the Big Ten era for Nebraska. We won 40-plus games this year, and I don't even get drafted. And he's the only guy that you could, I guess, truly say there's no real clear-cut reason as to why he did not get drafted. It's baffling to me. There's nothing
20: passionate as I've heard you on a stance.
21: I just don't. I get it. Like, people want to get on me about my tweet. I'm not saying he's a first rounder. I'm not saying he's a third rounder. I'm not saying he's a 10th rounder. I'm not saying he's a day one guy. But he is certainly worthy of being a draft pick for Major, because I know how hard he worked when he came back and what this meant to him and the production that he had when he came back.
20: Well, and he's going to be a good, like, program guy, if you will, quote unquote. So I'll say this. Take the season that he had. We had Nick on before we went on the break, and we were talking about, I asked him, where do you rank this season for Dylan Carey among some of the better performances in Husker baseball history in a single season? And there's been several very, very impressive performances, and he said it's got to be right up there in top 10, top 5. But here's my thing is, okay, you put the season together that Dylan Carey had last season, and you put a junior or a sophomore, where does he get drafted in front of that name?
21: If he's a younger guy, is that what you're asking? Yeah, I don't. If those numbers are there, and maybe he becomes, I don't necessarily know if I could, because I can't tell you what scouts are thinking. They didn't draft Dylan Carey now, and again, a 20-round draft, an endless draft of guys that are in high school, guys that will never even sniff the big leagues. That's what, to me, is maybe I'm just not smart enough to evaluate this stuff when I look at it, because I just truly can't believe that there's 613 better guys than one of the guy who put one of the best single seasons together in Husker baseball history from the defensive metrics, from everything he did at the plate. You can't tell me that you drafted Dylan Carey with the thought of maybe this could be something. Maybe he sits at single A for a while. Maybe he's a career minor leaguer, which a lot of these guys would be.
20: You got to have them. You got to have them in your system.
21: But you can't tell me that I would feel bad about drafting this guy in the 19th round. You know?
20: Yeah. No, I agree.
21: But again, I don't know anything. It's like scouts know a lot. They live, eat, sleep, and breathe it, but those guys make mistakes too. I wonder what I'd want to ask Will Bolt, maybe off the record, what he thinks as to, I'm sure he had some clarification from scouts, and I'm sure Dylan did too. Because I read in Evan Bland's article that Dylan got feedback from scouts saying, like, I think you're going to be happy where you're going to be. This was a week before the draft, heading into the draft. And then here he is just sitting waiting with his family for over 2 days. And, you know, even the guy that the Huskers brought in from Illinois was the last pick in the draft. Congratulations. Don't want to also forget Ty Horn and Carson Yasa.
20: Yeah, I was
21: going to
20: get
21: the top 100.
20: I was going to let you say your piece.
21: Man,
20: you
21: know? I don't get it. I don't understand. But maybe Will and Dylan have more information as to why that happened. I'll tell you this. There's going to be a chip on his shoulder as an undrafted free agent. I tried to look up how many undrafted free agent guys have ever made it to the big leagues. I'm sure there's the stories of those guys that weren't drafted that eventually make it to the big leagues. I haven't been able to find that number, but I'm sure it's happened. And you want to talk about a big chip now? Holy smokes.
20: Yeah, you know, he's going to go to work, you know, and I'm sure now he knows the task at hand. He's got a spot, though. And look, he's given an opportunity. He's just got to continue doing what he's done the last year. And, you know, that's all you can do. And, you know, anybody can do it. It's Dylan Carey. But, yeah, you mentioned it. Two other guys, two more guys getting their names called, though, for the Husker baseball. And again, you know, we talk about this every single year, but two guys in the third round. And Carson Yasa and Ty Horn, Horn to the Reds and Yasa to the Cubs. And those were kind of two names we expected to hear. But you were kind of surprised that Ty Horn went as high as he did.
21: Yeah, I thought Yasa would be the first guy off the board. Certainly not shocked by any means that both of them got drafted. This is a good note from Jarrett Meister that I thought I had saved, but I don't. But you have two pitchers that just got in within the nick of top 100 on the draft. They went in the mid to high 90s. But Jarrett Meister, who's now also the volleyball SID along with baseball, programs with multiple pitchers selected in the top 100 of this year's MLB draft. Arkansas, big program. North Carolina, World Series program. Ole Miss World Series program, West Virginia World Series program, and Nebraska.
20: Mm.
21: So you had two, three, four. Arkansas did not make the World Series. You had one, two, three schools that were in the World Series. One that's pretty darn good in Arkansas traditionally, and Nebraska were the only programs in the country with multiple pitchers selected in the top 100 of the draft. Credit to Will Bolt, credit to Rob Childress. And what he's done with this staff, they've churned out some pretty good guys to the big leagues and to minor league systems with some really good arms. Yasa has a very high ceiling. Ty Horn, we saw what he did in the postseason against Ole Miss. Incredibly high ceilings for both of those guys, and they should be really proud.
20: And I know you're going to get a chance or working on trying to talk with these guys here over the next week or so. So we'll hopefully be bringing you those conversations as well here coming up in the next few days. But we've got to get to a break. Lots to come here. On tonight's show, we've got Damon Wilkinson coming up next as a part of our newcomer series. But hour number two, we teased this a little bit before we went on our vacations, but we got the Sharpies coming up in hour number two. We're going to tell you more about that, introduce our first category, but it gets underway tonight, as well as Camden's culture segment. We still don't have a name for it, whatever
21: it's
20: called.
21: We're getting there.
20: But listen, I didn't forget about it. You know, I decided to bring it back in the month of July. So we got lots to get to here. Over the next couple of hours here on Sports Nightly. 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Text line as well. We always love to hear from you here on the show, 402-413-2400. We're back with more coming up right after this.
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35: 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Welcome back This is Sports Nightly with Kyle Crooks. I'm Jessica Hootie. We continue our series of newcomer conversations tonight with another one from Nebraska men's basketball. Kyle and I have talked a lot over the last couple of months about the size that was added, how big this team is. One of those guys is Damon Wilkinson, the 6'11 redshirt junior out of South Dakota State. And here's a guy that started as a walk-on and improved every single year and now is looking to add some size, get somebody in the middle, but also improve his scoring here in Fred Hoiberg's system. Welcome. How is Lincoln treating you?
2: It's been good so far. About twice as big as Brookings has ever been. So
35: you make the decision. Obviously, your transfer played college basketball. You're entering year four because you're redshirt. Yep. When you enter the transfer portal, what were you looking for?
2: I was just looking for more close to home school first off, and then I was just looking what would be my best fit and style of play and the way the team plays and how the guys interact with each other and stuff like that. Those are the biggest things I was looking for.
35: So did you already have kind of the style in mind before, and was Nebraska kind of one of those that you had in mind, or did it take a visit here to convince you?
2: It was definitely in mind because it's a closer school, of course, but I mean, obviously on the visit, I was like, oh, yeah, this is it for sure.
35: What impressions did you get of this program when you got here? You had what you thought, and then when you got here, what did you think of the place?
2: I was just like, wow, because, at South Dakota State, there wasn't, the training table and stuff like that. Now, I guess I'm a part of it, so I can say we're blessed to have that kind of stuff. So, I mean, just, on the visit and everything and just looking at all the facilities, wow, this is twice as good as I ever thought about it being.
35: We're big fans of the training table around here. So what was it like your first meal there? I'm sure you got to see it when on your visit, but now that you've been able to take it in more consistently, what are your thoughts on it?
2: That's great. It's really great racers, and they have all sorts of food. So it's the food's good. It's a five-star restaurant. You get to pick whatever you want every day. So
35: are you very picky?
2: Not really, no.
35: So you'll explore all the different kind of options, because there's something different every day.
2: For the most part, the only thing I don't like to eat is fish, so.
35: Yeah, well, that's cool. Okay, so, Coach Hoiberg, when he talked about when they signed you about your improvement every year that you were in college, can you talk to us a little bit about that and what went into that for you to continue to grow every single year that you were at South Dakota State?
2: I was actually a walk-on at first at South Dakota State. So, I mean, each year, just the coach is pushing me to be the best I can, show up every day and just put the work in. And I guess that's what allowed me to grow each year more and more and improve my role. So, I mean, that's just what I want to keep doing.
35: Wow, so how does that feel? You went from walk-on and from small town South Dakota to now here you are playing in a Power Four like Nebraska.
2: Yeah, it's pretty surreal. I don't know, I just kind of gives me goosebumps thinking about it sometimes, but just got to be blessed, stay humble about it all.
35: Was it, the process, what were things that you focused on every year? Was it just a day-to-day? Was it something that you attacked, or how did the process go for you?
2: I think I'd always just pick out my weakest point of my game and work on that first off, and then it was more of a day-to-day process, just show up every day and be yourself and just try to be the best of your ability.
35: When you talk about the scoring aspect of it, how has that grown? How has your confidence continued to grow where you've continued to be able to contribute in that way?
2: I always went against high skill level players at SSU. They were always really skilled in the post. So just going against those players and picking up moves here and there from them, that's what led me to be a decently skilled, offensive player. So just taking their skills and learning from them and some of the pieces that you can take from each of them, that's just what leads it.
35: You competed against Oscar Clough, who's been a big name in the Big Ten the last few years. Yep. Been a thorn in the side of several teams. What was that like? How did he push you to get better too?
2: He's a really good competitor. That's what I was saying about the post moves and stuff. Mm-hmm. Just picking some stuff up from here and there, how he wedges himself in and gets rebounds and stuff. Just trying to pick some of that stuff up from him, and that's what I picked up. And obviously, he's a really good competitor, and just that kind of stuff is what I picked up.
35: Coach Hoiberg also talked about your physicality. How do you feel like that will translate, and how much do you feel like you can help in that area coming to the Big Ten and needing that physical presence?
2: Yeah, I like to hit people, so, not really, but in basketball wise anyway. And
35: what's allowed?
2: Yeah, what's allowed. So it should be fun. Actually, I got recruited for football too out of high school, so I'm a pretty physical guy.
35: I was going to ask you about that. You played a little football too and track?
2: Yep, I was, yeah, and golf.
35: Wow. So how did you land on basketball then?
2: Football, they recruited me for tackle, and I didn't really want to put on the weight. I actually had some pretty solid offers for football, but basketball is kind of just always there for me, and it was always my passion.
35: So because your dad played college football at South Dakota State, correct? And your
2: yep.
35: mom's a Hall of Famer and playing basketball.
2: At Augustana, yes.
35: So what was that like growing up with parents that were so successful in what they did?
2: Yeah, it was more so like, every time I was getting recruited for football, my dad was like, oh, yeah, go. And then every time I get recruited for basketball, my mom was like, oh, yeah. Like, it was really hard that way for the process. And, I mean, that part of the process was a little bit stressful out of high school for sure. But, I mean, it was really cool. And obviously, I'm very blessed.
35: How proud are they of you given your journey here? And how happy are they to be Huskers?
2: They've called me. I've talked to them every day since I moved in on Friday. And they've been, like, so excited for me. And, like, they're just so happy. And you can hear it in their voices when you're talking to them. So,
35: you know, again, you went to a really small town. What we talked about, close to 1,000 people in your hometown, the smallest school. I imagine that probably had something to do with your recruiting. So what's your message to kids in small towns that might not be able to be seen as much, but here you are in this kind of position?
2: I just say go day by day and just stick to, like, your weakness and work on your weakness. And, I mean, you can only improve from there, like, just work on your weakness every day. And just, if you do it day by day, you should improve slowly.
35: So on that note, coming here, where do you feel like some of your areas of your game can improve working with this coaching staff?
2: Definitely my shooting. We're gonna get that going, so that'll be pretty fun. I got a decent. I feel like I got a solid 3-point shot. I don't get to show it, but I'm kind of excited to get to show it next year. So
35: picked a pretty good head coach to teach you that, right?
2: Yeah.
35: Well, how excited are you to just join this program, giving what they came from this past season, you know, a history-making season, to step into that and try to help build off of that?
2: I'm really excited. Like, obviously, like, I didn't really watch Nebraska last year, but when they were on that, like, they were at, like, 16-0, like, that's when I started turning them on every game and watching them. So, I was like, I had a pretty good idea how good they were. So, that was pretty cool. So, I had a pretty good idea.
35: What else should Husker Nation know about you?
2: I don't know if I got anything, honestly.
35: Just ready to go to work, I'm sure.
2: Yep.
35: Okay, well, I've got some fun questions to close this out for you, so I'm going to rapid fire a little bit on this. Who was your favorite athlete growing up, both basketball and non-basketball?
2: Ooh. Basketball, I'd go probably Kobe. Mm-hmm. Kobe Bryant. Non-basketball, probably Aaron Rodgers. I was a big Green Bay fan growing up as a little kid anyway, so.
35: Okay, I like it.
2: Yep.
35: Favorite movie?
2: Fate of the Furious.
35: Never heard of it.
2: Yeah, it's a Fast and Furious series.
35: Oh, okay.
2: Yep.
35: Nickname? You got a nickname?
2: Tip.
35: Tip.
2: Very long story.
35: Okay, we'll save it for another day then. Yep. Do you have a favorite dessert?
2: Not really. Just normal cake.
35: Normal cake.
2: Yep.
35: Any flavor of cake?
2: Chocolate.
35: Chocolate cake. Yep. All right. You guys got your numbers here. Any story behind your number?
2: No, I was just always a fan of number 34.
35: Okay.
2: So that's it. There's nothing behind it, just 34.
35: You a gamer?
2: Not really, no. I'm more of an outdoors guy.
35: Okay. What do you like to do outdoors?
2: I hunt, I snowmobile. We go to the lake all the time. Just pretty much golf, anything outdoors. We also we also have a farm too, so.
35: That's cool. That's awesome. Yep. A favorite holiday?
2: Probably Christmas.
35: Best thing about Lincoln so far?
2: Probably the training table.
35: The training table.
2: Yeah, probably the training table, honestly. Actually, I heard there's a lot of golf courses out here, and I like to golf, so.
35: Seems like there's a lot of golfers with this group.
2: Yeah,
35: so.
2: I think we counted as like 8 or 9 on the team.
35: Wow.
2: So that'll be really fun.
35: Enough for a 4-man scramble, like
2: a couple
35: teams.
2: Of them. Two of them, yeah.
35: Yeah. What's your favorite vegetable? You better get this one right. Think about it.
2: We have a lot of wild asparagus by our farm and by my grandma's place, so wild asparagus.
35: Okay, I'll take that. What's number 2? Think about where you are. What state are you in?
2: Is it corn?
20: Ding, ding, ding. You got it. Well, great stuff. Nice to meet you. Yep. Great to have you here on campus, and great chatting with you. Appreciate your time.
2: Yep. Thank you.
20: You know me, I love those stories about small town kids. I mean, we were comparing graduating classes, Kyle, and it's pretty close. Like, he came from a really, really small school, and it's pretty cool. He started out as a walk-on, and now here he is playing power forward basketball.
3: He'll have a moment where he'll look around and see how many people are in the building. It's pretty cool.
20: Absolutely. All right. 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
35: 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Welcome back to Sports Nightly with Kyle Crooks and Jessica Cootie. Hey, we were talking men's hoops. How about Rink Mast? He is killing it.
3: He's lighting it up.
35: The NBA Summer League. He had another big day today, another double-double.
3: Yeah, so he's with the Pacers right now. They played the Raptors today, another 23-10. For him in about 25 minutes. He was 8 of 14 shooting, and that's on the heels of what he did the other day. I had it pulled up. He had, was it against the Heat the other day? But, of course, Sam Hoiberg
35: 16
3: also,
35: points, 11 rebounds, 16, 3 11 assists.
3: And 3. Yeah, and that was in 32 minutes on the floor. That was against Cleveland. So he's had two really impressive performances to start.
35: And then he had another double-figure game, so I think he's been in double figures every game for them.
3: And Sam's had the opportunity to play a little bit. I know Josiah Alec also is out there in the summer league. Fred Price and Braden Frager were also out there to cheer the guys on. So Fred's had a chance to watch his son play and watch Rink play and watch some of the other guys play. And I know you have to be incredibly proud, especially with what Rink came back from. With the injury and what he did this year, and with the way the game's played now with bigs around the perimeter, he could find himself a role if he plays well enough for a long period of time.
35: That was pretty fun today, especially watching. This is my first time watching a game, but Braden Smith is with the Pacers as well, and of course he's racking up the assists like he did his entire career, but a lot of those to Rink. So
3: yeah,
35: those two have some history in the Big Ten, and the fact that Braden's just feeding Rink,
3: How weird is that for Rink, probably, to see him on the other side? How many times you sat on the other bench from Braden Smith? How good of a player was he, too? Braden Smith watching him play.
35: Those are if you're a point guard like Braden Smith, Rink's they just play so well together, play off of each other well.
3: Well, the way Rink plays on the pick and roll, right? And mm-hmm. Braden's one of the best facilitators. He was the best facilitator in college basketball last year, and I think Keaton Wagler, too, how his game translates to the next level, that the Illinois Stars will probably fill out his frame a little bit more as the years go along and how his game translates. We're watching Cameron Boozer now is playing for Memphis, but a lot of these top draft picks are playing, and you got to get to see them in NBA uniforms for the first time here in Summer League.
35: I stumbled across a couple of Indiana Pacers fan article deals, and boy, they're very excited. I think they found
3: you're on the message boards for the Indiana Pacers. Is that what you're telling me?
35: Not that deep of a dive, but they're pretty fired up about Rink, maybe finding a little bit of a gem that fell through the cracks, but performing well in summer league. And I think maybe earning himself potentially a G League contract, but maybe even a two-way deal. I don't know. We'll see.
3: My favorite kind of NBA fan is the true diehards are the ones that sit and watch summer league.
35: Yeah.
3: That's a different animal. So this is it's in Vegas, of course. They play, I think, in the two different arenas, the Thomas and Mack arena, and then the other arena that UNLV plays their college basketball, which I've done a few games in. It's a really cool setup in Vegas. You got to make sure you stay out of trouble, though.
35: I think, again, continuing that conversation of being able to put guys in this kind of position is huge for getting guys to come to this program. With Fred Hoiberg, this staff, they know what it takes. And I think probably the biggest question is can Rink stay healthy? Because this is the Rink that we saw at the beginning of the season that maybe, he just wasn't quite himself. He still was a huge piece, obviously, but the not quite as healthy, I don't think, at the end. I think he's a little banged up. And so, if he could stay healthy, I do think he can help a team at this level.
3: Yeah, and we'll see. I mean, he'll have to certainly earn that opportunity. He'll be a G League guy and play himself up, especially late in the year. Can you find yourself on an NBA roster late in the year, late on the very end of the bench, and just get your opportunity? You never know. And same goes for You know, Sam Hoiberg, we know not to bet against him and his story. He's just has an incredible motor and his work ethic. And those guys, I know they're grateful for this opportunity to play in Summer League on this stage.
35: Yeah, it is really neat just again seeing. We talked about going.

0: They're kind of on the back end of...
1: I think a little bit, maybe a little bit unknown just with the pieces. And it's the same thing last year. They had a lot of new pieces that they're trying to figure things out. But, you know, Rink was a big part of getting that team to gel back together, that leadership, him and Sam Hoiberg. And so that's what I'm having these conversations with these newcomers is the importance of, you know, figuring that out now, especially when... You know, you're losing that tremendous leadership in those two guys, but you're bringing in some good leaders, just figuring out the culture.
0: And that's what summer workouts are for. That's what they're doing right now. They're practicing at the, they'll have some time off in August, and before you know, their practice, I think, will start again in September to get ready for the start of the season. Once you get back in September and you're in the thick of things, that's when it's season mode at that point. And then October, you're talking about exhibitions already, and I think the tickets today went on sale for the Pentagon game.
1: Against the 15th,
0: but I guess the email came out today. So you start to look ahead to the season and the exhibitions, and before you know it, they'll be in games.
1: All right, got to get to a break. Coming up next, we're going to make some home run derby picks.
0: Uh-oh.
1: I'm sure everybody's on the edge of their seats for that tonight. Hy-Vee, where there is a helpful smile in every aisle. Hy-Vee proudly supports the Huskers. Keep it here on Sports Nightly.
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1: And welcome back. Final segment here of hour number one of Sports Nightly. Coming up here in about 7 minutes. I don't know. Depending on the openings of these things, you never know. It might be 7:15. It might be 30 minutes from now. But Home Run Derby, the Major League Baseball Home Run Derby. And Kyle had the brilliant idea for us to make picks on this.
0: Really?
1: And I'm the least qualified. I'm probably less qualified to pick this than I am you aren't picking golfs, but that's all right.
0: You look at the odds?
1: I did. Okay. Yeah, I did.
0: You're prepared.
1: But so also it's on Netflix, and so we got to figure out a way to get this. I have Netflix, but we need to sign it in on this big TV.
0: I don't think we can do that. We need some sort of Fire Stick, right?
1: I don't know.
0: It's not we could do that on the TV over there.
1: A smart TV.
0: I don't know. I think it's just sort of cable. That's why we've never done any. Actually, we've done Peacock games on here, have we not? When Fred's in studio.
1: Oh, gotcha. All right. Well, that's coming up. So Kyle wants to make some picks here tonight. So
0: do we know who's going? Who's going? At what point? We're gonna do a spinner.
1: Yeah.
0: Do we have time for a spinner? We got
1: 3 minutes. Give us your breakdown of it. What are your thoughts while I pull up a spinner?
0: So I'm gonna pick for my heart, not my head. So that's the thing. You got two. So the All-Star Games in Philadelphia, the All-Star Games tomorrow, the Home Run Derby's tonight. They have changed the rules again to the Home Run Derby. It's a little bit different this year. It's not timed. So the first round, there's 8.

0: participants. You get 20 swings. Four players who hit the most home runs advance to the next round. Ties are broken by the longest home run distance. Semis, the top four are seeded and face head-to-head. So the one seed plays the four seed, two plays the three, 15 swings each, and then you have the finals. The final two batters get 15 swings. So they've just changed the format. I feel like they change it every 2 years. It's in Philadelphia. You have two Phillies, Bryce Harper and Kyle Schwarber. I would say taking either one of those is probably your best bet.
1: I just found a wheel.
0: You're first.
1: I was actually going to go with Bryce Harper. And I know that's not the number one pick, but I'm going to go with
0: him. That's not the one of the Phillies I would take. But
1: that's fine. I had my heart set on that. So let's spin again here. And Will is spinning. And Camden.
2: I'm
0: going to go with whoever Camden was going to pick. I'm picking with my heart, not my head. Jack Caglione. Got a chance to call some of his games with the Gators, and saw him hit a 510-foot shot as a Gator. Do I think he wins? No, but I'll take him tonight.
1: Chris?
0: Muitaka Murakami of the Chicago White Sox. The only reason he takes him is because he's a White Sox fan.
1: Apparently Shane in the chat's giving you a hard time about your White Sox.
0: Nobody who are one of the better stories, and I mean they've had a great first half of the year. I think the best bet would be Schwarber.
1: Well, Camden still gets to pick.
0: Okay. I forgot.
2: I would say Schwarber, but yeah. I think Junior Caminero is going to do good as well.
1: None of us picked the favorite.
0: By the way, Ben Rice of my Yankees would be another one of my use my heart picks. He's had 29 home runs at the break. Dude's like an MVP this year. Caminero is another one of those guys that's had an outstanding first half. You have Wilson Contreras, who used to be a Cub, now Red Sox. You have Jordan Walker of the Cardinals.
1: Bryce has won it before. Yeah, his home ballpark.
0: Did Schwarber win it before?
2: I feel like he has.
0: I think Schwarber or Harper will win it. I think it's be an awesome scene.
1: I feel like you never know. Sometimes people that are not supposed to win this thing. So
0: yeah,
1: anybody can win, but. Yes, yeah, so this coming up here. We got to find a way to figure out Netflix here on the TVs here. That'll be going. But got another hour coming up of Sports Nightly. We got an exciting new, segment/series.
0: A new logo.
1: That we're going to start tonight, this week, and it'll go throughout the month of July called the Sharpies. We've talked a little bit about it before we went on the break, but we're going to tell you more about that and introduce a new category, plus a Camden's culture moment thing.
0: We're getting there.
1: So
0: you didn't forget.
1: Hour number two is Sports Nightly coming up next.
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0: Fox News. I'm Tom Graham. The Pentagon launching fresh strikes against Iran. President Trump also announcing the U.S. is reinstating its blockade of Iranian ports in the Strait of Hormuz.
1: We're taking out all of their capability for anything having to do with the Strait, with the Hormuz Strait. And I think in the end, we will end up discontrolling the whole thing.
0: Iran's foreign minister says his country has always been the guardian of the Strait. The driver killed by ICE officers in Maine in a shooting today was not the target of a warrant. The officers were executing. Independent Senator Angus King is demanding answers.
2: Apparently there are no cameras involved. Body cameras were not on the agents.
0: King says he spoke with Homeland Security Secretary Mark Wayne Mullen, who claimed the driver tried to ram ICE agents who were pursuing him. 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
11: 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Up next, seniors Andy Jackson and Bergen Riley will represent the Nebraska volleyball program at Big Ten Media Day next month. 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